0: week. That's a 6% rise over the last 3 months. Domain spokesperson Dr. Nicola Powell says the rise will have long-term implications.
1: What we have seen, though, is certainly an acceleration of rents. And I think when you look forward, what we are anticipating is it is going to impact new investors coming into the housing market. And that is going to be the supply response of new investment properties coming onto Australia's housing market.
0: Meantime, data from realestate.com show rents are rising fastest in Melbourne, seeing a hike of 3.5% or more than $20 for a typical rental week. Industry experts say the Albanese government changes to negative gearing and capital gains tax could push rents even higher. Three Australian cities have been named among the world's 10 most livable, Jordan Tunbridge reports.
2: Melbourne has climbed to third place in the latest global livability index, edging out Sydney in fourth. The Victorian capital scoring highly for its culture and environment, with its food, art scene and distinctive neighbourhoods helping it stand out. Adelaide also made the top 10, coming in eighth. Copenhagen retained its title as the world's most livable city for a second straight year, ahead of Vienna.
0: Jordan Tunbridge reporting. An alarming survey has found more than half of Queensland's teachers and leaders are subject to daily abuse. According to the Teachers Union Commission's survey, 57.5% say verbal aggression was one of the most common forms of abuse in the classroom. The results come despite the government's $45 million behaviour boost. Celebration for New South Wales, who've won the State of Origin series, beating Queensland 30-12 at Suncorp Stadium. And British wildcard Arthur Ferry will play for a place in the Wimbledon final, the world number 114 beating Flavio Cobolli in straight sets. That's the latest news and sport. I'm Naomi Millam.
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5: Good morning. Making news on Pulse. Tasmania police are investigating after a man suffered a gunshot wound at a Moonish shed on Wednesday night. A 29-year-old man has been arrested after a police helicopter search in the Derwent Valley on Monday. And a teenager who violently escaped the Ashley Youth Detention Centre and went on to rob two tourists at knife point has been given a suspended sentence. Get these stories and more on the free Pulse Tasmania app.
4: Pulse Tasmania, the island's number one for news.
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6: Hobart's weather today, partly cloudy and 13 degrees. Sunny tomorrow, 13, and Saturday, partly cloudy and 14.

0: what I love so much about being behind the mic at this community radio station is that we play music like that by Christian artist Brit Nicole.
1: And I believe that someone watching this video right now needs to know that you are fearfully and wonderfully made. You know, so many times we look at ourselves and we don't see that. 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But if we go to God's word, we find His truth and we find hope for our life.
0: Yep, a lovely Christian message. And plenty more where that came from, by the way, as your Christian radio station here in Hobart. Tom Grennan continues things though right now this morning. A little bit of love on your Ultra 106.5.

0: 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And Sammy, what are you planning to do with the family?
1: Not sure what I'll do with the kids next week. 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

How good would it have been to be one of Jesus' disciples? It would have been easy to hear God's voice because Jesus was the ultimate God conversation. I'm Tanya Harris of God Conversations. Jesus was God's word in the flesh. Everything he said and did was God's voice. So the disciples heard God speaking when Jesus preached on the temple steps, when they walked with him along the streets, and as they sat together over a meal. So you can only imagine how they felt when Jesus announced his leaving. What? Jesus, you can't leave. How are we going to hear your voice? But what did Jesus say? It is for your good if I go, because then I'll send you my Spirit who will speak to you wherever you go. It's hard to imagine anything better than having a face-to-face conversation with Jesus. But Jesus said there was. It's his Holy Spirit. For more on having your own God conversations, go to godconversations.com.

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1: But first, teachers from a prominent Perth high school are calling for students to spend less time at school. Staff at Applecross Senior High School have put a proposal to the West Australian Teachers Union that school term should be cut from 10 weeks to 9.
0: Yep, on the premise of school holidays, which is coming up here in Hobart, that's what a very radical school in Perth seemingly has decided to suggest. And the 11 o'clock news bulletin moments away on your Ultra 106.5.

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1: In this bulletin, an MP defends a controversial decision and Donald Trump's patience wears thin. With the details, I'm Naomi Millam. The Shadow Communications Minister is defending her decision to call 000 during the Australia-wide Telstra outage. Sarah Henderson is facing scrutiny after calling the emergency number to check if it was working during the shutdown. She says she accepts the criticism but maintains her actions were necessary.
2: I'm the Shadow Minister for Communications. The health and wellbeing of Australians is absolutely critical. I was being told contrary advice. And we now learn not only that 000 was not working yesterday morning, but it's still not working for some callers.
1: Bogus emergency calls can result in 3 years jail and a hefty fine. A farm machinery simulator is being launched in a Queensland first, backed by Meat and Livestock Australia. The industry-leading technology developed in Sweden will travel to schools, feedlots and producers across the state. AgForce Queensland Training Director Paul Eldridge says participants can practice operating machinery and handling real-world hazards without the risk, cost or wear.
3: Airline industry has been doing this for more than 50 years. So it's a very similar principle that we can put people safely into unsafe situations by putting them into a simulator and get them to drive what could be a $900,000 piece of kit, like a combine harvester.
1: The trial program will run for 18 months. The US president has labelled the Iranian leaders liars and says he believes the ceasefire is over.

0: The United States has blamed Iran for strikes on multiple vessels in the Strait of Hormuz, triggering a fresh round of strikes. The UN and Pakistani officials are urging the parties to return to negotiations. Donald Trump says he doesn't see the value in holding further talks.
1: We make a deal. Everyone's agreed. No nuclear weapon. We make a deal. They go outside, talk to the press. They say we never even talked about it. There's something wrong with them. They're cuckoo.
0: President Trump has left the NATO summit in Turkey, stopping in the UK en route to the United States. The Maroons are picking up the pieces after last night's crushing loss in the Origin decider, handing the Blues the series win at Suncorp Stadium. New South Wales dominated the first half before clinching the win 30-12. Broncos star Ben Hunt says he doesn't think the bunker blunder was to blame for Queensland's defeat.
2: I think New South Wales were really good and we made a lot of errors and defensively we weren't at our best. So no, we can't be waking up this morning looking for excuses and blaming the referee and the bunker. We did it to ourselves.
0: Nathan Cleary put on a man-of-the-match performance to steer New South Wales to victory. And in AFL, St Kilda coach Ross Lyon says he'll meet with their high-performance team to map out a return for Max King. King injured his hamstring in the VFL earlier this season. That's the latest news and sport. I'm Naomi Millam.
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5: Good morning, making news on Pulse. The Tasmanian government is calling on the Prime Minister to reverse the approved sale of the state's biggest farm, Rushy Lagoon. Tasmania police are investigating after a man suffered a gunshot wound at a Moona shed on Wednesday night. And an elderly man has been treated for smoke inhalation after a suspicious fire broke out at a unit block in Hobart's northern suburbs early this morning. Get these stories and more on the free Pulse Tasmania app.
4: Pulse Tasmania, the island's number one for news.
6: And now for the good news from 1 Peter chapter 1. For you know that it was not with perishable things, such as silver or gold, that you were redeemed from the empty way of life handed down to you from your ancestors, but with the precious blood of Christ, a lamb without blemish or defect.
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6: Pretty nice few days on the way. Chilly mornings though. Partly cloudy 13 today. Tomorrow sunny and 13. Saturday partly cloudy 14. And Sunday possible showers and 13 on Sunday.

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1: And it's just a song from a man who's homesick. You know, I'm an Irish man living in Nashville, I'm kind of a stranger in the land, even though this is our home too. And I thought about it, I was like, I'm not sure where home is anymore. Is it Ireland? Is it America? Is it Scotland, where my wife is from? And really, what I found deep down in my soul was this idea that I'm not necessarily a citizen of anywhere, but I am a citizen of heaven. My future, my hope is assured. So in those days where it's hard to move, hard to get out of bed, hard to be me, I remember who I belong to.
0: I really love that from Darren Mulligan, the frontman for We Are Messengers. And Christian music continues with Austin French coming up in 10 minutes. A track called Rest for Your Soul on the way on Ultra 106.5.
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The very best gift we can give our families is what has sometimes been called wholehearted love. I'm Deb Sorensen with Focus on the Family Australia. Gary Smalley and Dr. John Trent have written a wonderful book called The Two Sides of Love. They point out that love is two parts, a hard side and a soft side, and most of us favour one or the other. People who lean to the hard side tend to be good problem solvers, but they can be tough on people when a wrong has been committed. Those who lean towards the soft side are sympathetic and sensitive, but can have a hard time confronting a problem. Smalley and Trent make the important point that relationships need both sides of love. The best thing that we can do for our spouse and children is recognise our tendencies and strive for balance. If we're too far into the hard side, we need to learn sensitivity and compassion. If the soft side comes easy, perhaps we should learn how to lovingly confront. By understanding and modifying what we were born with, we can increase our intimacy with one another. For more tips, go to families.org.au.

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0: Yep, more than fine after Temper Trap. That is an iconic song by Temper Trap, Sweet Disposition. Both tracks on the way after Guy Sebastian, Aussie Talent, standing with you this morning, Ultra 106.5.

Hope you've had a fantastic Thursday morning, whatever you've been up to. We broadcast from the heart of Geelong. Thanks to you, by the way. We had our end of financial year month last month, and we continue to be offering Christian music and pop music and being here locally in Hobart because of you. The 12 o'clock news bulletin moments away, the 80s lunchbox as well, all of your favorite 80s tracks coming up soon. Myself, Ewan here behind the mic, and I'll be back to do it again tomorrow at 10 a.m. Take care. 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
1: In this bulletin, conflict escalating in the Middle East and investigations continue into the Telstra outage. With the details, I'm Naomi Millam. Iranian media has reported explosions being heard along the country's southern coast after the US announced further strikes. United States President Donald Trump has declared the ceasefire between the nations is over and labelled the Iranian leadership as liars. Bahrain and Kuwait are responding to incoming threats after Iran threatened massive attacks on US Army bases. Air sirens are playing out in Bahrain and Kuwait with explosions heard. Back home, the federal government says it's not been notified of any deaths as a result of the Telstra network outage. The telecommunications company maintains services are being restored after 000 was again not available to some people overnight. Telstra could now be exposed to millions of dollars in fines. Communications Minister Annika Wells has told the ABC she's seeking more answers.
2: Well, there's been multiple reviews into the Optus September outage. There will be reviews into this outage. Those preliminary investigations have already begun. It is up to lawmakers to lift the standards, and that's why we have been working on trying to do that since September.
1: Telstra says it's still having issues with some 000 calls. The Prime Minister is meeting with his Indian counterpart in Melbourne. They're expected to sign an agreement to export Australian uranium to India. Sydney University's Professor Vikas Kumar says India is an important relationship for Australia.
3: India is a huge economy and is also one of the fastest growing economies. And the market for many sectors, but specifically education, food, energy, critical minerals, health, tourism, technology and professional services, all of these are actually places where Australia can really benefit from.
1: The leaders are also likely to discuss deals to enhance critical minerals and defence cooperation. Government data shows new home construction has declined by more than 11% in the first 3 months of the year.

0: Master Builders Australia says rising interest rates, supply costs and trade shortages are crippling construction activity across the country. Chief Executive Denita Warne argues the federal government's tax changes are amplifying these issues.
1: We also don't need tax hikes on a very highly taxed industry, and that's why we continue to oppose the changes to CGT and negative gearing where we've seen an increase.
0: Meantime, industry experts are also concerned the Albanese government tax changes could push rents even higher. The Blues have silenced their critics and the home crowd, sealing a 30-12 State of Origin upset at Suncorp Stadium. Going in as underdogs after Game 2, Nathan Cleary put on a man-of-the-match performance to steer New South Wales to victory. And British wildcard Arthur Ferry will play for a place in the Wimbledon final. That's the latest news and sport. I'm Naomi Millam.
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4: Good afternoon, making news on Pulse. Neil the Seal appears to have slipped away from his Hobart beach spot after spending weeks ashore for his winter molt. The Tasmanian government is calling on the Prime Minister to reverse the approved sale of the state's biggest farm, Rushy Lagoon. And Tasmania police are investigating after a man suffered a gunshot wound at a Moona shed on Wednesday night. Get these stories and more on the free Pulse Tasmania app.
3: Pulse Tasmania, the island's number one for news.
5: Now for the good news from 1 Peter chapter 1. He, that is Jesus, was chosen before the creation of the world, but was revealed in these last times for your sake. Through him you believe in God, who raised him from the dead and glorified him. And so your faith and hope are in God.
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5: It's 12:05 Hobart's weather today. It is going to be a top of 13, partly cloudy, no rain expected today. And then tomorrow, partly cloudy. They were saying sunny, partly cloudy now, and 13. It's kind of like a child when you take a lolly off them. You say sunny, and then you go back to partly cloudy. It's like, what? Where's my lolly? Partly cloudy, 13 tomorrow. Then Saturday, showers and 14. And Sunday, a couple of showers, 11.
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5: Good day, Lunchbox. Scotty with you. It's a Thursday afternoon, and I'm looking forward to playing a stack of 80s music to you, a stack of great 80s music too, including Noiseworks and Split Ends real soon. Gonna kick it off this one with the Shantuzies, 1988, and Wanna Be Up.

it ends and one step ahead. It's the 80s lunchbox on Ultra 106.5. This next song was by far one of their biggest songs, but to me it's one of their most enduring and one of their best songs. I love this one. This is Noiseworks from their Noiseworks album 1987. This is Love Somebody.

0: It's Queen and One Vision. This is Ultra 106.5. This next song is about a relationship. They both love each other. They just can't seem to walk away from their relationship. But the relationship has just got emotionally draining for both of them. And they're trying to decide where they go with the relationship. And the repeated line is, so much for love, it's like a ball and chain. That's a bit rough. But here it is. This is the Venetians. There's so much for love.
1: It must be love. 'Cause every time I see you walk away.

John Mellencamp and Rain on the Scarecrow. This is Ultra 96.5. This, I wouldn't recommend this movie now to, I remember as a teenager I went and saw this at the movies with my mates and it freaked me out, absolutely freaked me out, especially the beginning scenes in the library. So I wouldn't recommend it for children, but this is Ray Parker Jr. and Ghostbusters.

0: Cyndi Lauper and Change of Heart. This is Soul 26.5. Well, I've had five children, and of each of my children, the thing that I think I learned the most, people used to say, oh, it's really important to get quality time. What I've learned, I think they're all growing up now, youngest 17, but what I've noticed is, it was particularly when they were younger, quality time generally came out of quantity time. And so, you know, we'd be sitting there, we might have 2 hours in the car, you know, just driving around, and it might have been in the second hour sometime when somebody would say, hey, Dad. I'm like, yeah. And they're like, I've got a question. Can I ask you a question? And then it'd be like the most deeply profound question. But if I sat down and said, all right, we've got 5 minutes. Have you got any questions? They would have no idea, you know. But it's just that sitting and just being together. So for me as a parent, I'm just like, okay, so quality time comes out of quantity time. So I don't know. What are your thoughts about that? That's something I've learned over those many years of being a parent of five beautiful children, still are beautiful children. The reason why I say that is because Linda Bailey real soon in under 5 minutes is talking about being present. So that's coming up real soon.
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0: It's hard work being in an audience sometimes. I was at a service the other day and it seemed to drag on forever. I didn't want to waste any time, so I decided to organise the menu for the next few days. I filled out the grocery list and I'd written a complete to-do list for the week ahead. How many times have you been in that situation? Instead of being willing just to take in what's going on around you, we're all too busy thinking of what's happening next. And yet, we were created as a human being, not a human doing. We're often too quick to move on to the next thing without really stopping to truly be present in our current situation. It's important for us to keep our mind focused on what's happening around us. Whether it's a board meeting, our child's play, or a worship service, let's just be present today, because we'll never get that moment back again. I'm Linda Bailey from dailydevotions.com.au.
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0: That's Bonnie Tyler and Holding Out for a Hero. That is it for me. That was taken from the Footloose soundtrack, by the way. That's it for me. John's in next. Have a fantastic day in 60 seconds. It's Rick Okasek.
1: The census is coming this August, and one of the questions quietly shapes how Australia understands itself. It asks, what is your religion? For some people, that question feels simple, a personal belief, a label. But for others, it reflects something wider, family background, values, school communities or organisations that continue to shape daily life. 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Because every answer helps show Australia as it really is.
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1: In this bulletin, the fallout from the Telstra outage continues and rental prices reach a record high. With more, I'm Naomi Millam. Australia will expand its economic ties with India through a number of key trade initiatives. The Prime Minister and his Indian counterpart have addressed the business community in Melbourne. Australian Super will inject $500 million into India's investment fund, while some of our universities will establish campuses in the subcontinent. Victoria's regional rail network V-Line is gradually resuming after the entire system came to a standstill yesterday due to the Telstra outage. Chris Miller from Transport Victoria says there will be delays throughout the afternoon as trains get into their normal positions.
2: There's been extensive testing to ensure that the radio communications are all safe and working, and we are good to go on all lines across the V-Line network. Do check the V-Line website before you travel to avoid any further delays. Transport Victoria just wants to thank everybody for this incredibly frustrating suspension and their patience throughout it.
1: Thousands of people have been impacted and can apply for compensation. Meanwhile, Telstra says it's still working to resolve a secondary issue which was causing an error for some people making 000 calls. Domain's latest rent report shows Brisbane remains one of the tightest rental markets in the country. House rents have surged to a record $700 a week, rising for the fourth consecutive month, while unit rents held steady at a record $660 a week. Domain Chief Economist Dr. Nicola Powell says landlords are facing more resistance on further increases.
3: We have seen rents escalate at such a pace over recent years, and I think particularly for unit rents, it just can't absorb anymore. But I do think it's interesting. I think what we've seen across Brisbane is tenants have been compromising. There's been multiple years where we've seen vacancy rates in a landlord's market and at or close to record lows.
1: The cost of renting has also hit a new high in Sydney, with house rents increasing to an average $850 a week. The International Monetary Fund has downgraded its forecast growth for Australia. The IMF is now forecasting economic growth in the country to be 1.9% for 2026. That's down from its previous forecast of 2%. Bahrain and Kuwait are responding to incoming threats after Iran threatened massive attacks on US Army bases. Air sirens have played out in Bahrain and Kuwait with explosions heard. To AFL, Sydney star Tom Papley returns from a calf injury.

0: injury in tonight's blockbuster clash with Fremantle. Mason Cox returns for the Dockers with Sean Darcy to miss. And Cameron Myers has climbed the world number one ranking for the 1500 metres, the first Aussie man to hold the title since Herb Elliott. The World Athletics rankings also reaffirming Jess Hull as the best woman in the event. That's the latest news and sport. I'm Naomi Millam.
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3: Good afternoon, making news on Pulse. Neil the Seal appears to have slipped away from his Hobart beach spot after spending weeks ashore for his winter molt. The Tasmanian government is calling on the Prime Minister to reverse the approved sale of the state's biggest farm, Rushy Lagoon. And Tasmania police are investigating after a man suffered a gunshot wound at a Moona shed on Wednesday night. Get these stories and more on the free Pulse Tasmania app.
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This is Ed Sheeran, Camera.

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Maybe even register someone's birthday that you don't like. You might win them a cake. We have all the birthdays and do the draw every morning during brekkie around 8 a.m. Here's BTS, Yet to Come. Was it-

Superman originated when a generation of men were struggling to face modern times generally, and when the might of the individual male had been dwarfed by modern technology. In this light, Superman's ability to leap tall buildings in a single bound, to be more powerful than a locomotive and faster than a speeding bullet, takes on poignant meaning. A modern sociologist states that, confused by society's mixed messages about what's expected of them as males, many feel a sadness and disconnection they cannot even name.

It's Jesus who holds the key to male and female personal identity. Jesus said that those who lived lives focused on themselves will surely perish, but he or she who lives for Jesus' sake and the sake of the gospel shall truly live.

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Ultra 106.5, the Bel Air Lip Bombs and Fine Young Cannibals from 1988, She Drives Me Crazy. And Crazy Dave is back with Afternoon Drive. From 3, he'll get you home safely every weekday afternoon. Here's Mo, final song.

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1: In this bulletin, a Liberal MP defending her call to 000 and regional New South Wales trains returning to normal services. Good afternoon, I'm Jaden James. The Shadow Communications Minister is defending her decision to call 000 during the Australia-wide Telstra outage. Sarah Henderson is facing scrutiny after calling the emergency number to check if it was working during the shutdown. She says she accepts the criticism but maintains her actions were necessary.
2: I'm the Shadow Minister for Communications. The health and wellbeing of Australians is absolutely critical. I was being told contrary advice, and we now learn not only that 000 was not working yesterday morning, but it's still not working for some callers.
1: Bogus emergency calls can result in 3 years jail and a hefty fine. New South Wales regional trains are slowly returning to normal after the effects of the telecommunications blackout continued today. The ARTC-operated Trainlink network and some intercity services have been affected. Sydney Trains Acting Chief Executive Roger Weeks says they have to put safety first.
3: Very much we support the approach that the ARTC are taking. Safety is the absolute priority across all rail services, and particularly for passenger operations, we're not going to jeopardise the safety of our passengers.
1: Meantime, all V-Line train services in Victoria are gradually resuming. The safety of Queensland educators is once again in the spotlight. Lachlan Gray explains.
4: A growing number of Queensland teachers and school leaders say they are experiencing verbal abuse on a daily basis. A survey commissioned by the teachers' union found 57.5% of participants say verbal abuse is the most form they've experienced in the past 12 months. It also found significant frustrations by staff at inconsistent departmental responses. Queensland Teachers Union Vice President Leah Olsen says it paints a clear picture of a sector in need of reform.
5: These results are concerning and warrant attention.
4: The survey also revealing 78% of participants disagreed or strongly disagreed with the statement, consequences for violent student behaviour are appropriate. The state government maintains its $45 million behaviour boost program has improved working conditions for educators.
1: Lachlan Gray reporting. In the AFL, the Western Bulldogs will take an extra cautious approach with Tim English ahead of facing West Coast on Sunday. The ruckman struggled to ruck last week as he manages back soreness. Coach Luke Beveridge says he'll have to get through training this week.
6: Cleared himself fit last week, so we picked him, and it probably didn't turn out the way we thought it would, but ultimately we've got to be convinced that he's pretty close to 100% to play this week.
1: Meantime, Fremantle's Mason Cox returns for tonight's blockbuster clash against the Swans. That's the latest news in sport. I'm Jaden James.
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9: Good afternoon, making news on Pulse. An independent role of police review has found Tasmania police

0: police officers are being pulled away from core police work to cover for other agencies. Neil the Seal appears to have slipped away from his Hobart beach spot after spending weeks ashore for his winter molt. And the Tasmanian government is calling on the Prime Minister to reverse the approved sale of the state's biggest farm, Rushy Lagoon. Get these stories and more on the free Pulse Tasmania app.
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2: 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In the next 60 minutes, new music for Band Reeves, Florence and the Machine, plus Janet Jackson from 1995. Well, this one's new for Taylor Swift off the Toy Story 5 soundtrack. I knew it, I knew you. Ultra 106.5.

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This is Amy Shark. I said hi.

Ultra 106.5, Sean Locke, a walk on water on your family-friendly station. Well, Dave moves in at 3 with Afternoon Drive, followed by Cam at 6 with The Daily. I love this Powderfinger, Lost and Running.

Ultra 1065 Unspoken, what he says about you, and of course, it's all good. Scotty has nothing but good things to say. He's back bright and sparky tomorrow from 6 a.m. for Brekkie. Here's Ocean Alley, First Blush.

0: The stacks of things we take for granted today, isn't there? Take a 7-day forecast. It used to be a day ahead was good enough. 3 days ahead, stunning. But a week ahead? Mind-boggling. There was a time when some of Jesus' fishermen mates would have loved a boating forecast. They'd been talking to people all day and a decision was made late afternoon to go for a row to the other side of a lake. On the way across, Jesus put his head down for a snooze and everything was plain sailing. And that's when it happened. A storm came out of nowhere and the boat started taking on water big time. In fact, it looked like they were going to capsize. So they woke Jesus up, all cool, calm and collected, and said, "We're going to drown." So he stood up in the boat and just said, "Wind, quit it." And in minutes, they were on a mill pond. There's a number of us who've found that in the storms life throws up, he can either calm them or give us the courage and peace to get right through them.
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0: Ultra 106.5, Jamie McDonald, Ain't No Way. News is coming up at 3, then Dave gets you home with Afternoon Drive. I'll catch you next time. The Biebs and Dan and Shay are next. Enjoy your Thursday.
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1: In this bulletin, the number of failed 000 calls revealed and the Queensland Deputy Premier facing opposition from unions. With more, I'm Jaden James. Over 600 calls to 000 have failed due to the Telstra outage, the telco CFO Michael Ackland confirming the numbers. However, he has no information to suggest there was a death in South Australia linked to the 000 outage.
2: I've seen the media reports as well, and I refer to you the comments from the South Australian police. It's in their hands.
3: Received nothing different to police then?
2: No, I am not aware of anything other than what the police have said.
1: Flow-on effects of the telco blackout are continuing today. Modi mania has hit Melbourne, the Indian Prime Minister arriving this morning ahead of high-level business talks and the signing of a historic uranium export deal. Melbourne Lord Mayor Nick Rees says there'll also be time for a meet and greet with Melbourne's Indian community.
4: Tonight there is the Modi meets Melbourne extravaganza happening at Marvel Stadium. 40,000 people are expected to attend. And then on Friday, Mr. Modi is doing a special event at the MCG.
1: 36% of all Indian-born migrants in the country reside in Melbourne. Data shows the number of Australians avoiding the doctor due to cost has nearly doubled over the past decade. Delaying treatment has caused more hospitalisations for treatable conditions, like UTIs. The Pharmacy Guild's Vice President Simon Blacker says chemists being trained in diagnosing some conditions will take pressure off the system.
5: Our GPs work incredibly hard, and community pharmacy is an opportunity to take pressure off GPs in the hospital system, and there should be no wrong door for primary health care.
1: Latest data shows 1 in 4 Australians delayed or skipped seeing a GP last year. The Queensland Deputy Premier is facing a fierce attack from unions over a proposed building and construction code. Georgina Winter has more.
6: The CFMEU is seeking submissions on the draft code that would apply to all government-funded construction projects over $2 million. It could exclude contractors on existing union agreements or force them to change contracts. The Queensland Council of Unions says it plans to challenge the code in the Fair Work Commission if it becomes law. General Secretary Jacqueline King telling News Corp it has the potential to create delays for major projects linked to the 2032 Brisbane Olympic and Paralympic Games.
1: Georgina Winter reporting. In the NRL, the Blues celebrations are continuing after silencing their critics with a 30-12 win in Game 3 to lift the shield at Suncorp. Forward Payne Haas thrilled with the way the side stepped up.
7: I'm just really proud of the effort we put in and as a team, and we're pretty confident going into that game, and it was just pretty pleasing to get it done.
1: New South Wales coach Laurie Daly says he has made a decision on his future, but is staying tight-lipped on what that is. That's the latest news in sport. I'm Jaden James.
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9: Good afternoon, making news on Pulse. The state government has released new laws that would ban machete possession and restrict knife sales to under 18s. An independent role of police review has found Tasmania police officers are being pulled away from core police work to cover for other agencies. And Neil the Seal appears to have slipped away from his Hobart beach spot after spending weeks ashore for his winter molt. Get these stories and more on the free Pulse Tasmania app.
8: Pulse Tasmania, the island's number one for news.
10: 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Proverbs 15 verse 30. The light of the eyes rejoices the heart and good news refreshes the bones.
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1: And at 3:05, school out for another day, the second last day before the winter holidays commence. Today was a fine day. We reached a top of 13 degrees a few minutes ago, that is. It was 12 for most of the afternoon, but just snuck up to 13 recently. Tomorrow again, fine, though frosty early, 3 to 13. There's a road weather alert current for the state. Frost and ice on the roads this evening and again tomorrow. Saturday, frosty, then overcast, 3 to 13. And Sunday, a few showers, some mountain snow, 5 to 11. And back to work. And the first day of the school holidays next Monday, a few showers and 7 to 14. Now it's Jojo with Too Little, Too Late.

Olivia Dean there, the man I need, 12 past three on World Fashion Day, which offers everyone the opportunity to wear what they like, whether serious, playful, or just to express themselves in the way they choose. World Fashion Day. What's your fashion? Is it jeans? Slacks? Perhaps Uggies? Or the very quintessentially Tasmanian black puffer jacket? Whatever it is, I hope you're enjoying wearing it today. And if you've got something you want to share, 6231 1065.

0: Coming up to 20 past three, Madison Watkins there, and you won't. Well, what will you be doing over the school holidays? Are you involved in the Southern Tasmanian Dance of Stedfords, which commence today and tomorrow and then run right through next week? If you are heading along to the performances, I do wish you all the best.
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0: Are you in need of a curfew in your house? Hi, I'm Rachel Doherty from tweens2teen.com with some practical parenting tips for the teenage years. When kids are making poor choices about how they spend their time away from home, a curfew can be a great response. Just like a curfew might be used in a national emergency, a curfew for teens should be a short-term response. Set a reasonable time limit and give them a way to get out of their first mistake. The teenage brain is wired to take risks, so they're probably going to miss their curfew at least once. Tell them up front what the consequences will be. This shouldn't feel like a prison sentence. Be clear about the reasons for the curfew and what behaviour you're wanting to see change, and lift it as soon as they've proven their new behaviour is going to stick around. Wipe that slate clean and believe that they're going to be a model citizen from now on, even if you're not so sure on the inside.
1: For more parenting help, head to tweens2teen.com. That's tweens, the number two, teen.com.

0: soul.
1: Half past three, Mercy Me, there and Even If. And before that, Tweens for Teens, looking at curfews. Have you introduced one in your home and how has it gone? Hopefully fairly smoothly. Today, a scientific question for our trivia question. What is the first element on the periodic table?

0: 24-4, Lloyd Nix, and a little more information on our trivia question. What is the first element of the periodic table? And the answer is hydrogen. I knew that once when I studied chemistry and physics. I forgot it long time ago.
1: The census is coming this August, and one of the questions quietly shapes how Australia understands itself. It asks, what is your religion? For some people, that question feels simple, a personal belief, a label. But for others, it reflects something wider. Family background, values, school communities or organisations that continue to shape daily life. When that question is left blank, it can miss part of that picture. If Christianity is part of your story in any of those ways, take a moment to reflect it. Because every answer helps show Australia as it really is.
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0: Already quarter to four, Josh Baldwin and Made for More. Well, we've got more to come at the FIFA World Cup. Of course, we're up to the quarterfinals starting early tomorrow morning and over the next 4 days. But if we look back to 1994, what happened in the World Cup final then?
1: And now huge pressure on the next Italy penalty. And it's Italy's talisman, Roberto Baggio, who must score. But he blazes over the bar, and Brazil sit on top of the world again. Their fourth World Cup title as they mob goalkeeper Taffarel.
0: And so Brazil winning the World Cup that day on penalties on this day in 1994. 1994 was also the year for Bruce Springsteen and the Streets of Philadelphia.

0: fall.
1: Joseph O'Brien with Trust Fall. And I see the winner of the birthday cake this morning was Celia Reader. Happy birthday, Celia. Hope you had a great day. And Celia was the only nominee. If someone else wants to nominate to win the birthday cake, they can do it right now at our website, ultra106five.com. Well, Celia, you share your birthday with the Australian swimmer Mitch Larkin, who's 33. He's a backstroker and has been competing for Australia at the 2012 and 2016 Summer Olympic Games. Tom Hanks, the actor, will be 70. Thomas Hanks, 70 today. And Jim Kerr, vocalist for the UK band Simple Minds, turned 67. Let's hear from the now, Don't You Forget About Me.

Simple Minds, Don't You Forget About Me, for the birthday of Jim Kerr turning 67. Coming up after news, sport and weather at 4, we're going to explore a little bit more about that rental story which has been floating around today. We're off to domain.com and Dr. Nicola Powell is my guest. In the meantime, I suggest you stay listening. It is Pseudo Echo, of course.

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1: In this bulletin, the Queensland Health Minister takes aim at Telstra and Anthony Albanese meeting the Indian Prime Minister. Good afternoon, I'm Jaden James. The Queensland Health Minister is criticising Telstra for not revealing information about the number of Queenslanders who attempted to call 000 during the outage. 21 people around the state made an emergency call but couldn't get through. Most were in regional areas. Tim Nichols says Telstra has a lot to answer for.
2: Yesterday, the information we got from Telstra was that there was no misses. Then we find out that there were misses, and now we are waiting on further information as to what those misses actually were and whether the callback system had worked.
1: Of the five Queensland callers who needed an ambulance, all are okay. Telstra has confirmed more than 600 calls to 000 failed to connect. Australia has committed to deepening its trading relationship with India. Nelson Scott has more.
3: Prime Minister Anthony Albanese and Indian counterpart Narendra Modi are addressing the business community here in Melbourne. There's a heavy police presence at the event after a far-right activist gate-crashed Mr. Modi's hotel overnight, with human rights protests also planned for today. The two leaders have agreed to expand ties, with Australian Super committing an additional $500 million to India's National Investment Fund, while eight of our universities have been approved to open campuses in the subcontinent. A deal to increase Australian uranium exports to India is also expected to be reached. Mr. Albanese says the two nations are great friends.
4: As leaders, Prime Minister Modi and I are always looking to deepen and diversify the connections between our nations.
3: The pair will next meet with the Governor-General before addressing a packed community event at Marvel Stadium tonight.
1: Nelson Scott with that report. A new national report has exposed a dramatic increase in mental health disorders among young Australians. The Australian Institute of Health and Welfare data shows mental disorders among 16 to 24-year-olds jumped nearly 40% in a 15-year period. University of Sydney professor Ian Hickey believes the crisis is being worsened by a lack of funding.
5: Scale of that investment and the nature of the investment is not nearly enough to really respond to the size of the problem.
1: Anxiety and depression are the leading cause of burden for young women. In sport, the Sydney Swans are setting themselves for an ambush at Optus Stadium tonight when they take on the Dockers in a top-of-the-table AFL blockbuster. The winner will end round 18 on top of the AFL ladder. Sydney coach Dean Cox says they're up for the challenge.
6: We just want to test ourselves against the best teams, and what Fremantle have done all year has been unbelievable, and you know, they play a really balanced brand of footy in all phases of the game, and we've got to be alert and on making sure that we're aware of that.
1: Sydney star Tom Papley is returning from a calf injury. Mason Cox will make his comeback for the Dockers, with Sean Darcy to miss. That's the latest news in sport. I'm Jaden James.
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8: Good afternoon, making news on Pulse. The state government has released new laws that would ban machete possession and restrict knife sales to under 18s. An independent Role of Police review has found Tasmania police officers are being pulled away from core police work to cover for other agencies. And Neil the Seal appears to have slipped away from his Hobart beach spot after spending weeks ashore for his winter molt. Get these stories and more on the free Pulse Tasmania app.
7: Pulse Tasmania, the island's number one for news.
9: 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Proverbs 3 verse 35, you'll be praised if you're wise, but you'll be disgraced if you're a stubborn fool.
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9: And at 5 minutes past four, we got to a maximum today of 13 degrees. At the moment it's 10 and that feels like 7 on your skin. Tomorrow another frosty fine day, 3 to 13, and Saturday overcast but frosty a start and 3 to 14. There is a road weather alert current for all states or parts of the state tonight and again tomorrow morning. For Sunday, a few showers, some out and snow, 5 to 11, then back to work Monday.

0: The Kid Laroi's latest. And a perfect world. Unfortunately, we don't live in one, and rent is spiralling upwards. To find out a little bit more about what's happening in the Hobart market and around the country, from the Domain Group, we have Nicola Powell. You've heard her in the news throughout the day. She'll explain in great detail what's happening with Hobart rents next in 60 seconds.
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0: Thursday afternoon drive with Dave. We're having a look at rent growth and how it is accelerating with the Domain Rent Report for the June quarter. Dr. Nicola Powell's joining us. Nicola, welcome along.
5: Hello.
0: Well, what's the story of the June quarter report?
5: So nationally, we do have a re-acceleration of rental growth, but it actually is being more so driven by the big cities like Sydney. And what's interesting when we focus in on Hobart, yes, we have seen house rents continue to rise. They nudged another $5 over the June quarter. Does mean house rents are at a record high, $625 per week. But one of the things is, so it is seven back-to-back quarters that tenants have been experiencing increases in rents, but that growth is now starting to slow down. So it was only nudged marginally higher over the 3 months to June.
0: Our vacancy rate also rose by 0.4% in June. So we're still one of the tightest rental markets in Australia.
5: That is true. So that vacancy rate is very much in a landlord's market at 0.4%. And for a balanced rental market, it needs to be sitting between 2 and 3%. So it's still very much a landlord's market, which is obviously one of the reasons why we're still seeing not only house but also unit rents increase. But I think it's interesting, I mean, that vacancy rate is unchanged from the same time last year, and, you know, that is still putting pressure on rent.
0: Is this a case of supply and demand? We just don't have the supply that we need for the demand we've got?
5: Look, I mean, ultimately, yes. I think, you know, there's probably some other things going on in Hobart as well. I think in particular locations, there will certainly be that kind of competition and friction between short-term leasing and the longer-term rental market. And we're talking about the longer-term rental market here. And what you often find is landlords do skew towards shorter-term leasing because it can mean that you achieve better rental yields as well. And I think with all the taxation changes that's coming through as a result of the policy changes as a result of the budget, that will mean that investors will be wanting, or new investors in the market, chasing that capital, those gross rental yields.
0: Often the blame for the vacancy rate being the way it is in Tasmania is the high number of Airbnb-type arrangements that are happening. Is that similar to other parts of the country?
5: I think it is very much location-based. I think it tends to impact those holiday hotspots more so. So think those coastal locations. But I think Hobart is absolutely one of those locations, you know, those typical locations that you will go for, you know, a long weekend. And it does have an impact. I think it does have an impact on the longer-term rental market. So that's, you know, a lease that's 12 months or more. What you tend to find is landlords often skew towards shorter-term leasing because the growth yields are better, they're more.
0: Well, it's an interesting report. The Hobart units are on the rise again and are continuing to outpace houses in relation to Domain's latest quarterly rent report. Nicola, great to catch up with you as always on the program and to find out a little bit more about what's happening with our rental market.
5: Thank you. We will find-

0: Blessing Offer, O Child, at 23 past four. Here's what Blessing Offer says about Christian music.
1: I never grew up saying I'm going to be a Christian artist. And even to this day, I don't like that label because there's a certain, like, ism, stigma. You know, I tell people I'm an artist that's a Christian, right? Yeah. I think when you hear Christian artist, you have this idea, right? I grew up in New York City. I grew up in Connecticut. I'm from Nigeria. The music I make, I would like it to reach more people than the term Christian artist allows for. You know what I mean?
2: Yeah.
1: Whether that's right or not, I just think saying to someone I'm a Christian artist shuts down a lot of conversation. Right? Mm-hmm. But I want to make the kind of music that's just music.
0: Yes, just music. And it's good music too. Blessing Offer there, an old child. Some bad news for you this afternoon on the home run, on the drive with Dave. There's been an accident on the Brooker Highway. It does appear to be just near the cycleway or just going onto that bridge there, just past the Cloverleaf. I'm not quite sure whether it's inbound or outbound, but traffic both ways seems to be very, very slow and congested. If you're in the area, give us a call so we can let others know what's happened. Crash on the Brooker Highway just past the Cloverleaf out of town this afternoon. For now, it's Miles Smith doing some stargazing and then Scrub Cutters will tell us about the difficult people.

0: When the famous American millionaire John D. Rockefeller was asked what was most important when hiring someone, he replied without hesitation, the ability to get along with people. Troublemakers come in all shapes and sizes. You might know a few at work or next door. Perhaps you'll even run into some of them today. Well, here's some types that you may recognize. The Sherman Tank, who will run you over if given the chance.
1: The megaphone, who will really, really, really talk your ear off.
0: The Bubble Buster, who deflates everyone's enthusiasm. The Volcano, the one with the volatile temper. The crybaby, who's a chronic complainer. The nitpicker, who carries perfectionism to extremes. And the space cadet, who seems to be on a different planet. How do you deal with difficult people like these? Well, if you can learn the secret, you'll be light years ahead of the competition. So here's some tips for dealing with troublemakers. Firstly, realize you can't please everyone. You know, not even God can do that. One wants rain, the other wants sunshine. Refuse to play their game. Learn to say no to unrealistic expectations. Be willing to confront them by telling the truth. And never retaliate. You know what? That only lowers you to their level. I'm Tim Sisarich, and may your dealings with people today be both positive and energizing.
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2: Good afternoon. In stories making news, Telstra has confirmed more than 600 calls to 000 failed to connect as a result of a major network issue. Of the 639 calls followed up by Telstra, 230 callers advised by text that no assistance was required. The Special Envoy to Combat Anti-Semitism believes an independent oversight body would improve the ABC's accuracy complaints process. Gillian Siegel has told the Anti-Semitism Royal Commission the public broadcaster is overrepresenting Gaza in its Middle East coverage. Labor's draft national policy platform is understood to include new legal requirements for artificial intelligence. Party members are pushing for laws which would see music, art, and other works generated by AI clearly labelled. And Brisbane coach Chris Fagan is optimistic free agent Zach Bailey will stay with the Lions and knock back a big money deal to join Adelaide. I'm Jaden James, and those are the latest news and sport headlines.
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6: 27 to 5, weather around the country, Perth showers easing in 20, Adelaide some more showers in 17, Alice Springs partly cloudy in 20, but Darwin fine in 33. Townsville, the venue for the supercars this weekend, fine in 27. Down the road in Brisbane, overcast in 21. And Sydney, more showers and 17. Canberra will be frosty, but then mainly fine, 0 through 13. Melbourne, overcast after a frosty start, 2 to 16. And Hobart, frosty early then, fine, 3 to 13. It was 13 today. And icy roads are making driving conditions dangerous throughout this evening. And again, tomorrow a road weather alert is current. Your sun sets at 4:50. And here's Train out of 2010 and Hey Soul Sister.

Need to Breathe and Let Us Love. 20 minutes to 5. An organisation that's been around for almost 60 years, Release International, has changed its name to the Voice for Persecuted Christians. For many years, the Voice of the Persecuted Christians was the ministry's tagline. They've decided to make it their name. Paul Robinson, the group's CEO, says they believe the new name better reflects what the ministry is all about. Voice for Persecuted Christians, established in 1968, primarily serves Christians living in communist regions and under communist regimes. Today, the ministry is active in 30 countries, helping to provide spiritual and practical needs to those of the persecuted Christians. Let's continue with the music now. Thomas Rhett teaming up with Marshmello and Where We Go. Well, Where We Go next is our sporting tips.

Ultra 106.5, the afters there with a new day and a new life. Well, it's another day in the world of sport. Our sporting tip and what to watch tonight is the match between Fremantle and Sydney. It's the top of the table from Perth. It starts round 18 of the AFL. Then tomorrow night, Collingwood and North Melbourne, 9th and 11th. FIFA World Cup quarterfinals commencing tomorrow morning. It's France and Morocco at 6 a.m. If you're following Wimbledon, it's day 11, semi-finals time. The Tour de France up to stage 5. And there's plenty happening as well. Over the weekend, if you're following your AFL teams. The matches to watch on Saturday: St Kilda, Port Adelaide at 4:15 GWS and Geelong, 7:35 Carlton and Hawthorn, and at 8 o'clock Adelaide and the Gold Coast. The three Sunday games: the Bulldogs, West Coast, Melbourne, Richmond and Brisbane and Essendon. All the best of luck to your side, no matter what they're doing or playing over this weekend.

We are messengers there and wholehearted at 4 minutes away from five out on the roads as the sun sets. The traffic is pretty bad on the Brooker Highway today. There's an earlier accident and it means slow going. Traffic's back past the Cloverleaf. It's busy inbound as well on the Brooker. Congestion all the way back to Derwent Park Road improves after the cars get past the Cloverleaf, and head across to the Domain Highway towards the bridge, but it's pretty slow on the Domain Highway. Davey Street, slow to Mole Street today, but improving on the way up at the outlets. A bit more traffic there than it has been the last 2 days. And traffic is building on Macquarie Street through the city to the Tasman Highway and to the bridge. Most of the delays around Government House. Slow on the Shoreline roundabout again, and at the Glebe Hill shops this afternoon for Thursday. The East Derwent Highway around Gordons Hill Road intersection carrying a little bit more traffic than usual. If there's something there that you can see, give us a call, 62311065. Around the city, Murray, Liverpool and Campbell Street are slow. The main road heavy today also through Newtown Moona and also in Glenorchy. And Sandybay Road is a bit slow down to the university, but otherwise not so bad. We'll have another update in around about a half an hour's time. But if you see anything, give us a call on 62311065 as Paul Kelly comes to your door at 3 to 5.

0: that since the problems began. A software glitch related to the network's GPS timer has been identified as the cause of the blackout. Telstra's Chief Financial Officer, Michael Ackland, says mobile networks are complex.
1: We will continue to work through further changes to ensure we have the most robust solution, but customers can feel confident in calling 000. Our backup systems and welfare check process remains in place, of course, and we have not needed to complete a welfare check since that solution was put in place.
0: The Telstra outage caused havoc across Australia's train network. The overland from Adelaide to Melbourne was cancelled, with passengers put on coaches instead. The Prime Minister is hosting his Indian counterpart Narendra Modi in Melbourne, where economic ties are dominating discussions. Australian Super will inject $500 million into India's investment fund, while some of our universities will establish campuses in the subcontinent. Anthony Albanese has told business leaders the relationship with India is important.
2: As leaders, Prime Minister Modi and I are always looking to deepen and diversify the connections between our nations. We negotiate and sign agreements, we design and update plans. But in the end, it is our people.
0: Both countries have also signed a major uranium deal. Overseas, the United States military has completed its latest round of airstrikes targeting Iran after US President Donald Trump declared the ceasefire over. Around 90 targets were hit in the second day of attacks, including air defense systems, coastal surveillance assets, and missile and drone storage sites. Donald Trump has labeled the Iranian leaders liars and says he doesn't see the value in holding further talks.
3: We make a deal. Everyone's agreed. No nuclear weapon. We make a deal. They go outside, talk to the press. They say, we never even talked about it. There's something wrong with them. They're cuckoo.
0: Bahrain and Kuwait are responding to incoming threats after Iran threatened massive attacks on US Army bases. In sport, the boss of the New South Wales Rugby League has knocked critics of Laurie Daly after the Blues' stunning Origin Series victory. Dave Trodden finding calls to re-sign Daly for 2027 ironic.
4: For the last maybe 2 months, the narrative's been Laurie's going to leave, win, lose or draw, and now the questions are, can we get him back? So it's amazing how that turns.
0: The Blues' last Origin win under Laurie Daly was in 2014. And Aussie sprint sensation Gout Gout has torn his left hamstring while training, putting him out of next month's World Athletics Under-20s Championships. That's the latest news in sport. I'm Jaden James.
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6: Good evening, making news on Pulse. Stray and feral cats will be targeted in Richmond this month as part of a local effort to reduce roaming cat numbers before breeding season begins. The state government has released new laws that would ban machete possession and restrict knife sales to under 18s. And the Tasmanian government is calling on the Prime Minister to reverse the approved sale of the state's biggest farm, Rushy Lagoon. Get these stories and more on the free Pulse Tasmania app.
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7: 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Joshua 1 verse 9. 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
7: 5 after 5. Weather today, it was a fine day. We got up to a maximum of 13 degrees around 3 this afternoon, but now it's down to 8 and that feels like 4 on your skin. There is a road weather alert current for this evening due to frost and ice on susceptible roads. Tomorrow, frosty early, then fine, 3 to 13. Frosty, then overcast Saturday 3 to 14 before showers and mountain snow Sunday 5 to 11. Back to work Monday and the opening day of the school holidays, a few more showers and 7 to 14 degrees. Time for Panic at the Disco and High Hopes.

0: You show me there's so much more left to explore. I'll go beyond.
1: Landy Cantrell there with Beyond. Just gone 10 minutes past five. What's happening around town tonight? There's a couple of things you can go along and enjoy. We have for you at the Peacock Theatre at the Salamanca Arts Centre, a soulful, fresh musical take on the storytelling and exploring of the legendary discography of the Beatles. 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

There seems to be a default in humanity that tends towards comfort, routine, and passivity. The same is true for our relationship with God. I'm Tanya Harris of God Conversations. Those of us who are a little older remember the zeal and enthusiasm of our youth and how it decreases over time. It happens at a communal level too. Sociologists tell us that movements that start in fire and passion dim with time. As structures form and institutionalization sets in, stability becomes more important than the mission that started it. We start protecting ourselves and lose focus for the sake of becoming safe and secure. I think that's why Jesus tells us to seek and keep seeking, knock and keep knocking. We need to stir our faith up, fan those flames into fire, grow and keep growing, listen and keep listening. God always has more for us. For more on having your own God Conversations, go to godconversations.com.

Cocaine and Living Water. 20 past five. Don't forget, coming up on Sunday morning from 6 till 10, you can catch up with Stevie in the Worship Corner. Find out a little bit more about the Christian faith and the music we play each and every Sunday morning, preparing you for your church service, whatever time of the day is you're going to attend or thinking of. If you haven't gone to churches yet, you can go to the Ultra 106.5 website and look for the church finder and perhaps find something that might be suitable for you. On the roads, traffic improving on all the arterials. You should get home pretty much safe this afternoon. So Shea Bazzi and Jelly Roll say amen.

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1: Good afternoon. In stories making news, the United States military has completed its latest round of airstrikes targeting Iran after US President Donald Trump declared the ceasefire over. Around 90 targets were hit in the second day of attacks, including air defense systems, coastal surveillance assets, and missile and drone storage sites. Telstra has confirmed 639 welfare checks have been completed for customers who struggled to contact 000 since the start of the outage. 170 callers were passed on to police for additional checks. More than one quarter of Australians skipped or delayed seeing a GP last year, with many blaming rising costs. The Pharmacy Guild says the delay has seen minor illnesses cause about 90,000 preventable hospital admissions. And the West Tigers have reportedly given Jerome Luai permission to find a new club for next season before he joins the PNG Chiefs in 2028. The Telegraph reports the Tigers are looking to free up some money under the salary cap. I'm Jaden James, and those are the latest news and sport headlines.
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5: Let's have a look at the weather around the state. Icy roads will make driving conditions dangerous throughout Thursday and Friday. We have a road weather alert current. Burnie, mainly fine, 4 to 13. Devonport, mainly fine, 5 to 13. And Launceston, overcast, 3 to 14. St Helens are mainly fine, 15. And Strawn, mainly fine, 14. Frosty, then, fine for Hobart and 3 to 13. 13 was our maximum today.

Brandon Lake, Bailey Zimmerman at 23-6 with Dave on Drive with Dave. And believe me, 1962 was the year for Bob Dylan. He recorded a classic called Blowin' with the Wind, been covered many times. Then in 1974, 12 years later, Frank Sinatra, or Cranky Frankie, opened his tour in Melbourne, calling journalists parasites and hookers. Therefore, the unions responded by banning the tour. Apologies demanded from both sides. Bob Hawke, later to become the Prime Minister of our country, but at that stage, President of the ACTU, talked to Sinatra. They reached an agreement and the tour was able to continue. And an airline that is continuing 26 years on from this day in 2000 is Virgin Airlines. Virgin Blue, now just known as Virgin Airlines, took to the skies in their pre-launch Australian flight in the year 2000, the year that Matchbox 20 recorded If You're Gone.

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I can't be sure. And I think you're so mean. I think we should try.

0: Coming up to 12 to 6, Jordan Falez and Never Too Far Gone. Martin Luther King gives us something to ponder for this Thursday evening, the 9th day of July. Love is the only force capable of transforming an enemy into a friend.
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Toby Mac, speaking life, bringing us up to 4 minutes to six, news, sport and weather at six, and then Cam and The Daily takes you through till nine. We'll have Focus on the Family at 10 this evening. Been great to have your company. I'll be back to finish the working week tomorrow afternoon at 3.

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1: In this bulletin, Australia and India expanding trade on uranium and ABC's news coverage of Gaza criticised. With the details, I'm Jaden James. Australian uranium will be exported to India after the

0: 30,000 people are gathering at Marvel Stadium to see the Indian Prime Minister. The Special Envoy to Combat Anti-Semitism believes an independent oversight body would improve the ABC's accuracy complaints process. Gillian Siegel has appeared before the Anti-Semitism Royal Commission, arguing the public broadcaster is overrepresenting Gaza in its Middle East coverage. The ABC denies claims its journalism has contributed to social division. Geelong is among five Australian cities rewriting the country's economic map, generating more than 500,000 new jobs. Geelong Mayor Dr. Stretch Contell says the Victorian government would be wise to look to the region to help Victoria dig itself out of its crippling debt.
1: We're in the lead up to the state election saying they need to invest in Geelong because we will help them deliver that GDP growth, that we need to take advantage of all the enabling infrastructure around Geelong to help the Victorian economy.
0: KPMG has also listed Adelaide, Gold Coast, Western Sydney and Perth as cities that are transforming Australia's economy. And it's understood Neil the Seal is no longer terrorising Tasmanians. The five-year-old southern elephant seal went viral online after destroying a number of items, including bollards and fences near Hobart. Experts believe he's moved on from his regular visit, saying he's likely returned to sea. In the AFL, Eagles coach Andrew McWalter admits young star Harley Reid needs to address the amount of free kicks he gives away. The 21-year-old has been involved in 270 free kicks since debuting in 2024, the most of any player at the same stage of their career in VFL-AFL history. McWalter says they're working with the former number one draft pick to clean up his game.
2: I love the way Harley competes. Now, I don't love that he is the most wizard player of all time, and we're working really hard with Harley to find the balance of how competitive and bullish he is at the contest versus giving away free kicks. And we've worked hard with that with Harley. Harley's invested in that, and we continue to do that.
0: West Coast head to Melbourne this weekend for a clash with the Bulldogs at Marvel Stadium on Sunday. That's the latest news in sport. I'm Jaden James.
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4: Good evening, making news on Pulse. Hobart musicians and hospitality workers are still reeling days after seven popular venues shut when the Pub Bank Group collapsed into voluntary administration on Monday. Stray and feral cats will be targeted in Richmond this month as part of a local effort to reduce roaming cat numbers before breeding season begins. And Neil the Seal appears to have slipped away from his Hobart beach spot after spending weeks ashore for his winter molt. Get these stories and more on the free Pulse Tasmania app.
3: Pulse Tasmania, the island's number one for news.
5: From the Bible, looking at a vineyard, Jesus said, "I am the vine, you are the branches. He who abides in me and I in him, he it is that bears much fruit. From apart from me, you can do nothing." From the Gospel of John 15, verse 5 in the Good News Bible.
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9: 5 after 6, the weather today, fine with a late maximum of 13 degrees. Tomorrow, frosty, then fine, 3 to 13. Saturday, again, overcast, but frosty and 3 to 13. Sunday brings a few showers and mountain snow, 5 to 11, then back to work Monday and the opening day of the school holidays. A few more showers, 7 to 14. Your sunrise tomorrow morning's at 7:40.
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11: Misunderstandings with other people can so easily make us want to just walk away instead of working things out. In the Bible, in 1 Timothy chapter 6 and verse 12, it reminds us that these things and our faith is worth fighting for. It says, simply fight the good fight of the faith. It's an encouragement for us to keep trusting God through life's challenges and to hold firmly to what He's promised. 'Cause I'm ready to go.

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3: All right, hey, welcome to the show. Lots to cover off as we count down to tomorrow, the release of brand new music from For King and Country. Luke Smallbone has spoken a little further about this song. Also, what's next for Sixpence None the Richer after the tragic and sudden passing of their longtime bass player? They've just made an announcement about where to from here. Ben Fuller is your artist of the week. He is the cover story of this month's edition of CCM Magazine and has spoken about the live album that he put out just recently, how the band wasn't really ready to actually lay anything down just yet, but they went ahead and did it anyway. We're going to hear him talk about another one of his songs a little bit later as our artist of the week. And when it comes to family life, I think every single one of us would want to be able to just make it a little bit better. Maybe things are great and you want to take them even greater. Maybe things, if you were honest, you would say that you're struggling a little bit and just getting it up to a pass mark would be something that would be actually really good. Well, Brett and Kate Ryan from Focus on the Family Australia are going to be with us in just a moment. We're going to talk through the key ingredients to healthy family life. That's coming up next at The Daily.

0: Are you tuning into The Daily? It's great to have you back. Welcome to the show if you're just tuning in. Every week we put family life under the radar. Our experts in this space are Brett and Kate Ryan from Focus on the Family Australia. They're back. Always good to see you too. Hello. Happy Thursday.
1: It's a pleasure.
2: Thank you.
0: All right, so I am no good at baking. I leave that to my wife, and she is an absolute wizard in the kitchen.
2: Oh, can I come over and have something of hers?
0: Definitely. We'll have a chat about that afterwards.
2: Good plan.
0: But when it comes to the ingredients for a healthy family, is it as simple as following a recipe, or is it just is there a couple of key principles that we should be going, all right, if I do these things, it's going to ultimately lead
1: there
0: to a healthy
1: There are no guarantees
0: family.
1: In life. You can put it, I mean, Kate can vouch for this. She uses the same ingredients on a chocolate sauce pudding, and it turns differently turns out differently every time.
2: So true. Yeah. I don't know what happens.
1: Sometimes more sauce, sometimes less sauce, whatever it is. But the principles remain the same. Mm. And these are not, you know, guaranteed. But I can guarantee if you put some of these into place, it will improve the health and well-being of your relationship.
2: And it does need to be everybody.
0: Yeah.
2: Do you know what I mean? One person can do it, obviously. But when everybody's investing, that's when it really comes into its own.
1: You want to create a culture in your household.
2: Yes. Yeah.
1: And so one of the things that we'd like to create is that servant attitude. Mm. I love the analogy of as a team or a sports team. Together, everyone achieves more. Mm. So we're working together. Our kids weren't expecting for, mother, father, can you go and do something for me? No, we actually all contribute around the house, cleaning, around the garden, or preparing meals, or setting the table. Everyone contributes to the house and well-being. So have an attitude or a posture of serving.
2: And the little ones are never too little to learn.
1: Mm. And they love helping.
2: They love helping. So give them something to do. They feel so proud that they've achieved something. Responsibility actually builds in to their part of their self-esteem. I've achieved that. Mm. You believed in me. Mm. And so that starts early. Giving them responsibility, and it builds resilience too.
1: Yeah. Another thing you'd like you to do, you know, for parents to be very intentional on the way that they guide their kids. They can't just, you know, go, you can do whatever you like. They need the balance, and we love to use the fun, firm, and fair and put in those balances. So make it fun and laughter. Has to have some discipline, some firmness, but make it fair when you do it and make it so there is a justice orientated. So when parents do that and create that environment, then they are leading, they're guiding, they're shaping, and they're actually helping their children become very good contributors to society because they've also learned the act of service.
2: Yeah, so fun is about bonding.
0: Yeah.
2: And the fair, you can have the same rules for every child, but they will be dealt out differently because all of your children are different.
0: Yeah.
2: So if you speak firmly to an introverted child, you could crush them. Mm. But for a child who's an extrovert and you speak really softly and gently, they go, whatever. So you need to pick how you're going to apply the same rules. So the rules are fair.
0: Yes.
2: Everybody's got them. And the consequences are the same. They're just handled differently per your child's personality, temperament, etc. We need to take that into account. And then the firm is you need to have boundaries and consequences.
0: Yep.
2: Kids thrive in it. They say they don't like it and how dare you and all of that. But the thing is we're called to do that. It's our job to shape our children.
0: No, it's good. Brett and Kate Ryan from Focus on the Family Australia, thank you for being here once again on The Daily.
1: You're more than welcome.

The movie Batman Begins poses the question, why do we fall? The answer? So we can learn to pick ourselves up. It's not that Batman has always been unthinkably brave. It's that he's learned to overcome anxiety and adversity. So don't let fears and failures dominate your life or even determine who you are in the eyes of yourself and others. Bruce Wayne states to lifelong love interest Rachel, "You haven't given up on me, never." While it may be true for many of us that we are able to identify significant others who have always supported us through thick and thin, it is true for all of us that God's redeeming love and abundant mercy is constantly accessible. Perhaps the greatest message from Batman Begins is that no matter how corrupt, compromised, and immoral Gotham City is, that it is always right to confront evil and believe in new beginnings.

0: Still to come on the daily, what's next for Sixpence None the Richer? After the tragic and sudden passing of their long-term bass player, they've just made a statement about where to from here. We'll cover all of this off at the news desk. But next, we're going to log into the Daily Randomizer, and there is something pretty unique and special that on the 9th of July, we are celebrating. And it's almost an invitation for every single one of us. We'll see if the randomizer can link in a song with this one. Is it going to be a deep cut? Is it going to be a big hit? Nobody knows. We'll find out next.
1: 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Great music in just 60 seconds. 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

0: Still to come on The Daily, what's next for Sixpence None the Richer? After the sudden passing of their longtime bass player, the band have made a statement about moving forward, tragically, from here. Before we cover that off at the news desk, it's time for The Daily Randomizer.
1: Like right now, I'm going to mix things up a little bit.
0: It's our computer here in the studio. Based on the search information we're about to enter into it, it's going to select the next song for us to listen to. The 9th of July is the 190th day of the year. And according to daysoftheyear.com, it is also Call of the Horizon Day. What does that mean? Well, it's an invitation for us to notice that pull towards something bigger than the daily routine. It's a moment to feel the urge for fresh challenges. The press release says the joy and hope come from setting eyes on distant views and thinking, what if I reach there? Enthusiasts use it to spark plans that bring new energy. Observers treat it like a mini reset for dreams and maybe some of those hidden, unachieved goals. It's an important day because it nudges people to act on their ambitions. And the horizon in this context symbolizes more than just the landscape, but it's suggesting vast chances ahead. I like it. So let's type this into the randomizer and see what we can do with Call of the Horizon Day. Songs about dreams, songs about goals. But the randomizer has landed on an Aussie singer-songwriter, Levi McGrath. This song, Beyond the Horizon. Oh, this ties in beautifully, both through the title, but also lyrically and thematically with what Levi's talking about in this song. Love it for the Daily Randomizer, Levi McGrath. This is Beyond the Horizon.

0: Are you tuned into The Daily? It's Cam here. Let's get over to the news desk because, as always, plenty going on to keep you cross on the show.
1: I like to get the daily news.
0: All right, what's next for Sixpence None the Richer? I've just announced the cancellation of every remaining tour date this year due to the recent loss of their longtime friend and bass player, Justin Carey. Now, Justin suffered a stroke a few weeks ago that ultimately led to his passing. The band have just announced, "We are completely heartbroken over the tragic and untimely loss of our bandmate, our brother in arms and friend for 30 years. The past 3 years had been full of international tours, recording new music, and even further deepening of the joy of making music together. We were looking forward to connecting with new and old fans around the world, but for now, we need time to be still and grieve. With heavy hearts, we are cancelling all remaining tour dates for 2026. They say we don't know what is ahead. We never do, really. But for now, we must grieve our brother. Prayers are welcome for us all, especially his beautiful wife, Linda. We love you all so much and we'll see you again."

Still to come on The Daily, another look at your artist of the week, Ben Fuller. I've got Jesus. I've got all that I could ever. He's featured on the cover of this month's edition of CCM Magazine, so we've been looking at some of the incredible stories that not only does his life present through his music, but in detail, looking at some of these songs. Also got some news about how unready his band were to record the live album that came out a couple of weeks ago. It's quite fascinating. We'll dive into this. Plus, further to yesterday's discussion with Dr. Jody Richardson from the Well Hello Anxiety podcast, we were talking to her about this state of exhaustion that many of us tend to just live constantly in as a way of being. We're going to add a little bit more to this conversation with our daily thought. I want to suggest to you that your worth is not tied to how exhausted you are, nor is rest something that we have to earn. We're going to go there next hour on The Daily.

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1: In this bulletin, Victorian regional train services running back to normal and the Queensland Premier calling out CFMEU bullying. With the details, I'm Jaden James.

0: Meanwhile, all Victorian regional train lines are back up and running after the outage forced services to be suspended for more than 24 hours. V-Line CEO Will Tiepo telling Nine services started to resume from midday, but there are still disruptions.
1: Obviously, it's going to be a bit of a bumpy ride in terms of getting back to normal, and mainly because of our trains have been out of position due to the outage yesterday. So we are seeing low patronage this afternoon as the trains are starting to roll out. We're really thankful that we're back up and running again.
0: Regional New South Wales Trainlink services are also running back to normal. Labor's draft national policy platform is understood to include new legal requirements for artificial intelligence. Party members are pushing for laws which would see music, art and other works generated by AI clearly labelled. Queensland's Deputy Premier is rejecting warnings from unions that a proposed construction code would delay Olympic builds. The Commission of Inquiry into the CFMEU wants feedback on a draft code, which would set new industrial relations standards on building sites. Unions say the new rules are confusing and could clash with federal workplace laws. But Jared Blais says the industry needs an overhaul to improve productivity and to end union bullying.
2: We want workers to be well paid, as they will be. We want them to be safe at work and go home to their families safe. Everyone wants that. Everyone in the government wants that. But there comes a time you cannot accept the bullying, the intimidation, the fear, the misogyny any longer.
0: The draft code applies to all government-funded construction projects over $2 million. In sport, victorious Blues players have arrived home in Sydney after their stunning win over the Maroons in the Origin decider in Brisbane. Man of the series Nathan Cleary says his side's against-the-odds triumph is among the highlights of his glittering career.
3: Oh, it's right at the top, being able to represent your state. Something I've always wanted to do as a kid, and to do it, you know, on the biggest stage and get a win like that, it's unbelievable, and really proud to be a New South Wales man today and to be able to get that win.
0: Meantime, the West Tigers have reportedly given star 5'8" Jerome Luai permission to find a new club for next season before he joins the PNG Chiefs in 2028. That's the latest news in sport. I'm Jaden James.
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5: Good evening. Making news on Pulse, Hobart musicians and hospitality workers are still reeling days after seven popular venues shut when the Pub Bank Group collapsed into voluntary administration on Monday. Stray and feral cats will be targeted in Richmond this month as part of a local effort to reduce roaming cat numbers before breeding season begins. And the state government has released new laws that would ban machete possession and restrict knife sales to under 18s. Get these stories and more on the free Pulse Tasmania app.
4: Pulse Tasmania, the island's number one for news.
6: 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And to Christ be the glory forever and ever. 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
10: At 7:05 today, we had a late maximum of 13 degrees. Tomorrow, frosty, then fine, 3 to 13. Saturday, frosty, then overcast, 3 to 13. And Sunday, a few showers and mountain snow, 5 to 11. We kick off the school holidays and head back to work Monday with a few showers and 7 to 14. Sunrise tomorrow morning is at 7:40.
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12: Misunderstandings with other people can so easily make us want to just walk away instead of working things out. In the Bible, in 1 Timothy chapter 6 and verse 12, it reminds us that these things and our faith is worth fighting for. It says, simply fight the good fight of the faith. 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
0: 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We used to do Zoom dinner dates.
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8: All right, so glad you can be with us today. Welcome to the daily. We are flying through. Your artist of the week is Ben Fuller. He's the cover story of this month's edition of CCM Magazine. In an interview, he revealed that the live album he dropped recently, the band kind of pushed back a little bit, saying, we're not ready to record anything down. We'll tell you a little bit more about this at the news desk. We'll also give you a listen to one of his songs as we highlight his incredible music every day this week. As well as that, yesterday on the show, Dr. Jody Richardson joined us from the Well Hello Anxiety podcast, as she does every single Wednesday. But we talked about this idea of exhaustion that many of us seem to exist with almost as a way of being. We can even wear it on our chest like a badge of honor. But I want to talk about the idea in just a moment for our daily thought that the rest that we so desperately all seem to need isn't something that we have to earn. Maybe a different way of thinking about it. So it's coming up for you right after this at The Daily.

0: Are you tuned into The Daily? Always good to have you alongside us as we journey through the show. Let's get you thinking.
1: Something to think about.
2: Wow, I never thought of it like that.
0: All right, so yesterday on the show, as we chatted to Dr. Jody Richardson from the Well Hello Anxiety podcast, we were talking about just that state of exhaustion that so many of us tend to operate as almost a way of being. So today, I want to talk about something that ties in and is almost a little bit of a follow-on to that discussion. You don't have to earn rest, and your worth is not measured by how exhausted you are. I mean, I think a lot of us say we believe this, but we don't always live like it's true. Somewhere along the way, many of us picked up the idea that being busy means being valuable. If we're tired, overwhelmed, and running from one thing to the next, it can feel like proof that we're working hard enough or doing enough with our lives. But is this actually true? I mean, I've noticed how easy it is to feel guilty when we're resting. You sit down for a moment, you immediately start thinking about what still needs to be done. You're wondering, have I earned this break yet? It's strange when you think about it. I mean, you don't usually ask whether you've earned food or sleep, but somehow rest becomes something we feel like we have to deserve. You think about it like this. You don't tell a phone battery it needs to earn a recharge. We just know it needs one. So this idea that we're talking about today pushes back against this mindset. It's a reminder that rest isn't a reward for being productive. It's actually one of our needs as being human. And our value doesn't increase when you're exhausted. And it doesn't decrease when you pause. Now, of course, there's a real tension here because responsibilities matter. Work's important. But maybe the question isn't, have I done enough to rest? Maybe it's, how much better could I show up if I allowed myself to rest? Because as we talked about yesterday, being constantly worn out isn't a badge of honor. Sometimes the healthiest, wisest thing you can do is stop, breathe, and remember that your worth was never tied to your workload in the first place. That's worth thinking about. That's our daily thought.

Hey, this is Ben Windle with another Life Minute. Is it just me, or does life seem to be getting busier all the time? It seems every day there is a new technology or responsibility that steals more of our time away. In fact, studies show that we are working longer hours with more pressures than a generation ago. So what is the solution? How do we still live the life that we hope for? How do we manage children, work, study, friendships, finances, and yet still be happy? Stephen Covey, in his groundbreaking book, The 7 Habits of Highly Effective People, puts as the 7th habit, sharpen the saw. He talks about a man that goes down and spends 5 hours trying to cut down a tree with the saw. An onlooker asks him, "Why don't you take a break so you can sharpen your saw?" The man replies, "I'm too busy sawing." Well, the lesson is simple. Take time out in life to sharpen who you are. Refine that budget. Relook at your calendar. Strategically realign key areas of your life. Take time to relax. Find a way to sharpen your saw today. You won't regret it. I'm Ben Windle.

0: Still to come on The Daily, a double dose of Ben Fuller.
1: Because Jesus loves you, black sheep.
0: He's just revealed that the live album that he released just a few weeks ago, actually the band wasn't even ready to record it. We'll tell you the story behind this at the news desk after we look at one of his other songs, because he is our artist of the week. Ben tells the story of this song, If I Got Jesus. He's the cover story of the July edition of CCM Magazine. So I've been looking into his story, highlighting his songs every single day on the show this week. And this is a good one. In fact, it appears on two of the three albums that he's released. The studio ones anyway, not the live ones. I'll tell you more about this song through Ben's perspective next at The Daily.
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1: Because Jesus loves you, black sheep.
0: We'll cover this story off at the news desk, but we've got a double shot of Ben because right now we're about to have a look at one of his other songs called If I Got Jesus. Ben's our Artist of the Week here at the Daily because he's the cover story of this month's edition of CCM Magazine. And we're about to play this song that interestingly appears on his second album, which was self-titled, and his third album called Walk Through Fire. It appears on both projects. Interesting. So here is what Ben had to say about If I Got Jesus before we play it.
2: There's a line in there that goes, you can take the world away from me and I'll be okay. I have gone through some trying times in my life and I know that you have too. Continue to dig in. Continue to hold fast to the word of God. That's the only thing that lasts. And then if I got Jesus, I got it all. See you guys.
0: Here's your Artist of the Week, Ben Fuller. If I Got Jesus at the Daily.

0: 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It's Cam with you as we jump into the news.
1: I like to get the daily news.
0: All right. I guess a little extended info here from your artist of the week, Ben Fuller. We heard from him and one of his songs just a moment ago. But in the interview with CCM Magazine that has seen him take the spotlight and the cover story this month, the interview also revealed the unpolished origins of his new live album, The Black Sheep Live Experience.
2: 'Cause Jesus loves you, black sheep.
0: This one only just dropped recently, and Fuller revealed that it was recorded just 2 nights into his Black Sheep tour. Even Fuller revealed his own band told him they weren't ready to record. Most live albums are captured months into a tour once every transition has been rehearsed and refined. Instead, the band prayed before going on, admitting they didn't have every part figured out. Fuller says that unfiltered, unrehearsed quality is exactly why the recording connected the way that it did. Every night of the tour felt different, shaped by what he called the Holy Spirit doing a different work in every city.

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1: Still to come on the daily, Luke Smallbone from For King and Country drops a little bit more news about the new song dropping tomorrow, What If I Told You. There's plenty of teasers online. We're excited for this release. We'll cover it off at the news desk for you very soon. We're going to wander down memory lane. We'll revisit a song that topped the charts this week a decade ago. And I want to talk about the ingredients for healthy family life. I think every single one of us would want to be able to say that if we could do it better, we probably would. Maybe that's taking it from, hey, it's actually pretty good, to unbelievably great. Maybe if you were honest, you would admit that actually things are a little bit chaotic, and just even a pass would be something that you'd consider as a level up. Well, what are these ingredients? What are the principles? Brett and Kate Ryan from Focus on the Family Australia are going to be with us next hour on The Daily.

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1: In this bulletin, Australia and India strengthening defence ties and a Liberal MP facing scrutiny for making 000 calls. With more, I'm Jaden James. The Prime Minister has struck a deal with his Indian counterpart to export Australian uranium to India. Indian PM Narendra Modi is in Melbourne for high-level talks with Anthony Albanese. The two leaders have also agreed to strengthen cooperation on defence, critical minerals and cybersecurity. Speaking through

0: is the opposition's communications spokesperson, Sarah Henderson, after she test-dialed 000 during the Telstra outage. Labor Minister Tim Ayres argues Senator Henderson was reckless given the fragility of the network at the time of the crisis.
1: Can I just say to Australians, don't do what she did.
0: But Liberal leader Angus Taylor says Senator Henderson made the right call in her capacity as the shadow minister.
2: The reason she has to do this is because of the failure of Labor. 7 hours. Not a word.
0: Mr. Taylor argues the latest outage shows the government has failed to take the necessary steps to address the issue since last year's 000 failure involving Optus.
3: Michael Packey reporting. The Australian Defence Force officially has a new chief. Admiral David Johnston has handed over command to Admiral Mark Hammond after announcing his departure in April. He retires after almost 50 years of service, including a career as the nation's longest-service 3 and 4-star ADF officer. A new market report shows Australians are now paying record-high rents across all the capital cities. Property platform Domain says combined capital city house rents increased by $20 over the June quarter. In the AFL, Bombers interim coach Dean Solomon says he is enjoying the tough challenge in the top job, despite not securing a win during his time in charge. The Bombers face the difficult task of Brisbane Lions at the Gabba on Sunday. Solomon says they are getting sick of talking and need to start doing.
4: As a coaching group, you go back and make sure you're ensuring there's clarity in around what is required when, and we did that again this week, and then it's on the players as well to bring their side of it. A new sort of style of play that we're trying to implement, and we have implemented the last 4 or 5 weeks, there's always going to be risk in that, so there's always going to be inconsistent moments, but that's all part of the journey, but we're not getting it to the level we need it to be.
3: And Fremantle and Sydney are just about to face each other at Optus Stadium. That's the latest news in sport. I'm Jaden James.
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6: Good evening. Making news on Pulse. Hobart musicians and hospitality workers are still reeling days after 7 popular venues shut when the Pub Bank Group collapsed into voluntary administration on Monday. Stray and feral cats will be targeted in Richmond this month as part of a local effort to reduce roaming cat numbers before breeding season begins. And the Tasmanian government is calling on the Prime Minister to reverse the approved sale of the state's biggest farm, Rushy Lagoon. Get these stories and more on the free Pulse Tasmania app.
5: Pulse Tasmania, the island's number one for news.
7: From the Bible, who takes the rap? My command is this, love each other as I have loved you. Greater love has no one than this, than he lay down his life for his friends. Words spoken by Jesus in the book of John, chapter 15.
8: 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How can we help?
9: It's Mrs. Harrison from Kingston. I'm very worried. My old clunker's costing me a fortune to run.
8: Blimey, Mrs. Harrison. This is the third call I've had today about the exact same thing. It's good that you called, because Daikin Split System's running costs can save you up to 46% compared to that old clunker, Mrs. Harrison. Excessive noise, costly repairs, unusually high energy costs, and uneven heating are signs it's time to get a Daikin.
9: I know what's coming.
8: Yes, you'll be tickety-boo in no time. Just get on that internet thingy, heatpump.com.au. Give us a call or come and say hello at the Heat Pump Shop.
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11: Just a reminder, there's a road weather alert current tonight and again tomorrow for frosty and icy roads. Today we had a late maximum of 13 degrees and tomorrow it's frosty, then fine, 3 to 13. Overcast on Saturday, it's still frosty start, 3 to 13, and Sunday a few showers and mountain snow, 5 to 11. By Monday, the first day of the school holidays and back to work, a few showers, 7 to 14.
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13: Misunderstandings with other people can so easily make us want to just walk away instead of working things out. In the Bible, in 1 Timothy chapter 6 and verse 12, it reminds us that these things and our faith is worth fighting for. 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
13: All right, hey, you tune into the daily. We got one more hour together and we've got plenty to look forward to. We are counting down to tomorrow. Almost there. Well, even

maybe just later tonight with the release of For King and Country's brand new song called What If I Told You. Luke Smallbone has shared a little bit more about the heart behind the song. We'll cover this off at the news desk. This was in a new post online. As well as that little bit of nostalgia, we'll take a wander down memory lane and we'll revisit a song that topped the charts this week a decade ago. Can't believe 2016 is already 10 years ago. But next, family life looks very different for a lot of people these days. There are blended families, there's single parent families, there are so many different variations on what family looks like. But are there any key ingredients or principles that can help every single one of us, no matter where we would put ourselves on the family landscape, that can help us do it a little better? Brett and Kate Ryan from Focus on the Family have got a few things to suggest, and we'll talk through some of these ideas next at The Daily.

0: Are you tuning into The Daily? It's great to have you back. Welcome to the show if you're just tuning in. Every week we put family life under the radar. Our experts in this space are Brett and Kate Ryan from Focus on the Family Australia. They're back. Always good to see you too. Hello. Happy Thursday.
1: It's a pleasure.
2: Thank you.
0: All right, so I am no good at baking. I leave that to my wife, and she is an absolute wizard in the kitchen.
2: Oh, can I come over and have something of hers?
0: Definitely. We'll have a chat about that afterwards.
2: Good plan.
0: But when it comes to the ingredients for a healthy family, is it as simple as following a recipe, or is it just is there a couple of key principles that we should be going, all right, if I do these things, it's going to ultimately lead
1: to a
0: healthy
1: family? There are no guarantees
0: family.
1: In life. You can put it, I mean, Kate can vouch for this. She uses the same ingredients on a chocolate sauce pudding, and it turns differently every turns out differently every time.
2: So true. Yeah. I don't know what happens.
1: Sometimes more sauce, sometimes less sauce, whatever it is. But the principles remain the same. Mm. And these are not, you know, guaranteed. But I can guarantee if you put some of these into place, it will improve the health and well-being of your relationship.
2: And it does need to be everybody.
0: Yeah.
2: Do you know what I mean? One person can do it, obviously. But when everybody's investing, that's when it really comes into its own.
1: You want to create a culture in your household.
2: Yes. Yeah.
1: And so one of the things that we'd like to create is that servant attitude. Mm. I love the analogy of as a team or a sports team. Together, everyone achieves more. Mm. So we're working together. Our kids weren't expecting for, mother, father, can you go and do something for me? No, we actually all contribute around the house, cleaning, around the garden, or preparing meals, or setting the table. Everyone contributes to the house and well-being. So have an attitude or a posture of serving.
2: And the little ones are never too little to learn.
1: Mm. Give and them I love helping.
2: They love helping. So give them something to do. They feel so proud that they've achieved something. Responsibility actually builds into that part of their self-esteem. I've achieved that. Mm. You believed in me. Mm. And so that starts early. You teach giving them responsibility, and it builds resilience too.
1: Yeah. Another thing you'd like you to do, you know, for parents to be very intentional on the way that they guide their kids. They can't just, you know, go, you can do whatever you like. They need the balance. And we love to use the fun, firm, and fair and put in those balances. So make it fun and laughter. Has to have some discipline, some firmness, but make it fair when you do it and make it so there is a justice orientated. So when parents do that and create that environment, then they are leading, they're guiding, they're shaping, and they're actually helping their children become very good contributors to society because they've also learned the act of service.
2: Yeah, so fun is about bonding.
0: Yeah.
2: And the fair, you can have the same rules for every child, but they will be dealt out differently because all of your children are different.
0: Yep.
2: So if you speak firmly to an introverted child, you could crush them. Mm. But for a child who's an extrovert and you speak really softly and gently, they go, whatever. So you need to pick how you're going to apply the same rules. So the rules are fair.
0: Yes.
2: Everybody's got them. And the consequences are the same. They're just handled differently per your child's personality, temperament, etc. We need to take that into account. And then the firm is you need to have boundaries and consequences.
0: Yep.
2: Kids thrive in it. They say they don't like it and how dare you and all of that. But the thing is we're called to do that. It's our job to shape our children.
0: No, it's good. Brett and Kate Ryan from Focus on the Family Australia, thank you for being here once again on The Daily.
1: You're more than welcome.

0: still to come on the daily. More from For King and Country. There are our faves here at the daily. Tomorrow's going to be a big day with the release of the fourth song now from the new album, The Most Beautiful Colors. In a new post online, Luke Smallbone has spoken a little bit more about this new song called What If I Told You. We'll hear what he's had to say at the news desk very soon. Before we do that, we're going to hit rewind to a song that topped the Christian chart here in Australia this week 10 years ago. Man, 2016 doesn't seem like 10 years ago, does it? But it was already a decade ago that this song claimed the number one spot. We'll revisit it next at The Daily.
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Viktor Frankl was a remarkable person, a psychologist who survived the unspeakable death camps of the Nazis in World War II. He lost many family members and community friends in places such as Auschwitz. Frankl used these experiences to understand life and how to deal with pain. A key issue for Frankl was the meaning of life. If your life, whether good or bad, has no meaning or purpose, then it becomes pointless. In times of pain and struggle, the lack of meaning in life can reduce existence to a pointless struggle on a daily basis. For Frankl, the only way to survive pain and suffering was to understand the meaning and purpose behind the struggle and thus give hope to the pain. How do we find meaning? I believe we do this by looking to our Creator. God created you, God loves you, and God reaches out to you through Jesus. You can know that in the most difficult times in life, God understands and walks with you. Reach out to God today for purpose in life and hope in the future. I'm Carl Faze.

0: Next on the daily, ahead of the premiere of the new song from For King and Country, What If I Told You, Luke Smallbone has revealed a little bit more about where it's come from and what they're trying to say. We'll cover this off at the news desk next.
1: Are you telling me you built a time machine?
0: Right now, though, hitting rewind, a decade ago, this song that we're about to play topped the Christian chart here in Australia from Young and Free, a song called Real Love. Now, at the time, people like Aidan King and Alexander Pappas were a part of Young and Free. And here's what Papp had to say about the inspiration for what this next generational sound of quote-unquote church music was beginning to sound like and where they got their inspiration.
2: What's funny is, I think for a long time as well, a lot of us were writing, trying to write songs. And this is like, what we write is the music that we listen to. This is the music that we actually love to play and, you know, put on when we're in the car and all that stuff. So it's not really something we stumbled upon. And when we tried to be something else, it didn't necessarily feel right, maybe felt a little forced. And then when it was just like, oh, it was almost like a duh sort of light bulb moment. But it was like, this is what we love. Let's write this. And obviously, our youth responded so well. And the cool thing was, is our whole church responded to it. And obviously, lots more people are responding to it as well. So we just do what we love, and God's been all over it. So we love it.
0: The song Real Love originally appeared on the group's album called Youth Revival, and then re-released later with a special radio studio version, which topped the charts this week. A decade ago in 2016, it's Young and Free, Real Love, Daily Flashback.

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0: Well, less than 24 hours out now from new music from For King & Country with the brand new song What If I Told You set to drop tomorrow. Now, alongside a growing number of little previews in a new post online, Luke Smallbone has talked a little more about the song.
2: What if you were to write a song to someone who just constantly never feels like they're good enough? Because I think if I was to think through the number one issue that pretty much every human faces is I think it's actually that. I don't think anyone feels good enough. We didn't necessarily finish there with the song, but I think it did frame up that, you know, what if I told you these things about who you are? That was kind of the origin and the first kind of question that we asked is like, what do you say to someone that doesn't feel like they're good enough? You know, what type of things do you share with them? And so that was kind of the original premise of What If I Told You.
0: If you've missed these previews online, here's a little taste.

What if I told you lands tomorrow? It's the next step towards the new album, The Most Beautiful Colors, which drops in September. And we're going to premiere What If I Told You and hear more of what Luke has to say about the song tomorrow on The Daily.

0: Are you tuned into the Daily as we wrap things up? All right, a little preview on what to expect on the show tomorrow. As we mentioned just a moment ago, it's release day for King & Country's What If I Told You. Yeah, we're going to premiere this song on the show tomorrow. Hear from Luke Smallbone, passing on some of his thoughts about where this song came from. A little more than what we just gave you in the news just a second ago. Looking forward to playing this for you on release day. Also, a movie reviewer, Shane Bassett, is going to join us to give us his thoughts on the live-action remake of Moana.
1: Moana, I want to know about you. Tell me about your hopes, your dreams.
2: Well, I guess I kind of jumped.
1: Time's up. I got to bounce.
0: Yep, The Rock is back, revisiting the role that he voiced in the original a number of years ago. Is there any variations to the original story? I got a lot of questions. Shane Bassett reviews it for us tomorrow on The Daily.

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1: I've got so much to be thankful for. Look, I got a roof and a bed.

0: This is Everyday Resilience with speaker, author and educator Michelle Mitchell.
1: Some young people experience multiple setbacks at really vulnerable points in their lives. It's no wonder that their resilience diminishes. But the good news is that resilience can always be improved. With the right support, children with low resilience levels can go on to flourish at later stages in life just as much as those who have consistently shown strong resilience levels. The more people foster resilience in children, the better. These people are people who'll say, "I expect to see the best of you and I will stand with you." Cultivating resilience isn't about giving our children a good life. It's about teaching them to enjoy the life they have. I liken it to the old Chinese proverb, give a man a fish and you feed him for a day. Teach a man to fish and you feed him for a lifetime. Like a muscle that we want to strengthen, resilience actually grows with each small choice that our children make.

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2: You have to be honest, coming to faith can absolutely, an intellectual component of that is often very important for people. But there's also a spiritual component where you have to let your guard down and you have to open yourself up to the possibility that God may be the thing you were looking for all along. And when that happens, when the head and the heart meet, that can be just the most extraordinary thing.
3: 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He's a popular writer and podcaster in the UK, and he's convinced that we're witnessing a

0: believe we have an amazing opportunity to share the gospel right now. And that's what we talked about during our visit. I first met Justin in London when we were promoting our new documentary film, Truth Rising, produced with the Colson Center, which fits right into the discussion today. We also have a free 4-part study to help equip you to reach others for Christ in this critical moment. And I want to urge you to be part of this movement to impact the culture.
1: Mm-hmm. Justin Brierley is a Christian apologist, a very popular author, and his book that forms the basis for this discussion is called Why I'm Still a Christian. After 2 decades of conversations with skeptics and atheists, The Reason I Believe. And Justin has 2 very popular podcasts. One is The Surprising Rebirth of Belief in God, and the other is called Re-Enchanting. And let's go ahead and hear that conversation with Justin Brierley on today's episode of Focus on the Family with Jim Daly.
0: Justin, thanks for joining me today on Focus on the Family.
2: Thank you so much. Great to be with you.
0: Let's get into it. You believe that Christians need to be well-rounded. That sounds good, you know, studying and knowing the Word and knowing the world we're in. How important is it for cultural understanding?
2: It's hugely important because if we don't know what we believe and why we believe it, then when those difficult questions come, when we have those cultural conversations, you know, we're going to be left stranded. And so absolutely, I think we've got more information now at our fingertips than we've had in many years. You can go online, you can find all kinds of resources. So in a way, there's no excuse to take really seriously what was been said from the first century. Always be ready to give an answer to anyone who asks you about the reason for the hope that you have. And that's essentially what I've been trying to do through what's technically called apologetics, but just generally engaging with culture and seeing why it makes sense these days to believe in God.
0: Yeah. You know, I'm aware of a 2022 survey, and it reported that 28%, and these are probably very similar to statistics here in the U.S., but 28% of people in the U.K. think of Jesus as a mythical figure, kind of a compilation of good deeds done, and they put it under this mythical figure. About 54% of the UK folks believe he was a real person, so that's actually good, but it's significantly down from past decades. What do you think about that? We're seeing some survey work now showing that that trend may have bottomed out and that more people are turning back to a belief in Christ.
2: Yeah, and this is the really interesting aspect of what I've been calling in some of my work a surprising rebirth of belief in God in the UK, but also in the West more generally. And you're right, that skepticism around the Bible, around Jesus, has been very prevalent in the last couple of decades, especially with the rise of new atheism and some of these big atheistic characters. But I noticed as I was hosting conversations between Christians and non-Christians, a real change actually in the atmosphere in just the last few years around faith. A much more openness, exactly what you're describing there, Jim, especially among younger generations, interestingly. And I think it's because the secular humanist atheist narrative just hasn't worked out for people, frankly. It's produced a very polarized, sort of conflicted culture where people don't really have a story to believe in any longer. And I think young people, especially, they're looking for a story to make sense of life. And I think that's what is happening. We're starting to see, especially with interesting influencers like Jordan Peterson and here in the UK, historians like Tom Holland, talking about faith in ways that are beginning to make sense again for young people and adults in general. So I'm quite excited to see, as you say, some statistics now coming out showing that there is a difference. In fact, some very interesting statistics here in the UK that show actually a real rise in attendance in church among young people, especially among young men.
0: You know, one of the things at this point of our discussion, I think, is important to mention. You know, Christians, I think every generation thinks this is the end times. You know, look how children are behaving. And for my journey in that way, I have wanted to develop a confidence that God has this in his hands. And it's kind of an interesting equation that's so true. What the world should see in us is this amazing confidence about eternity. And sometimes when these destabilizing things occur in culture, in politics, whatever it might be, it's interesting that non-believers are troubled looking at us being troubled.
2: Yes, absolutely. If we call ourselves Christians, we should have that kind of confidence in the rock that

0: is Jesus Christ, so that whatever is going on around us, we have this refuge and this hope in something that is eternal and unshifting, despite the changing tides of politics and culture. Interestingly, just to add to that, though, one of the reasons I'm seeing people taking Christianity seriously again, many secular people, I think it's because they realize, well, you know, politicians can't solve this stuff. You know, scientists can't solve this stuff. The sociologists can't solve this stuff. Maybe it's worth going back to the original story that seems to have grounded the West. And for that reason, although we don't like living in tumultuous, turbulent times, sometimes those are the kinds of times that God uses to actually draw people back to himself.
1: Well, exactly right. Let's talk about science and those things, the skeptics, you might say. But your dad was a scientist, correct?
0: That's right.
1: I mean, so how did he, as a man of faith, I'm assuming that, but how did he come to those conclusions that all the science he was studying and talking about was congruent with his faith?
0: Yeah, well, I was really fortunate to grow up in a home where faith was absolutely a part of family life, but absolutely there was an openness to the intellect, to scientific inquiry. As you say, my dad was a biochemist but by background. And so we often had conversations as I was growing up about the interaction of science and faith. And he was someone who just never saw a conflict between the two. That was increasingly being sort of put out there by the new atheists when at the time where I was going into my late teens and early 20s. But actually, it was really helpful having my dad, who was grounded in science, to say, well, actually, when I look at the world, at biology, at physics, I actually see this extraordinary amount of coherence that seems to point beyond itself towards some kind of creative intelligence. So, you know, working in biochemistry, my father sort of had spent time looking at the extraordinary inner workings of the cell and the way in which DNA, you know, sort of was this extraordinary factory for producing all the parts of a person or a tree or a flower. And he said, there's just no way this came about by a completely undirected, purposeless process. He said, just looking at it scientifically tells you that that's not true. And so he was someone who kind of helped me to see that actually there's something deeper than just the physics and the chemistry and the biology going on. There's actually a kind of, well, literally what the Gospel of John calls the Word, the Logos behind it all, the thing that spoke life into existence. You have to have that. You have to have that spoken piece of information, that thing that actually makes it come alive. Mm. And that, I think, is what scientists ultimately are kind of studying. They're not studying dead matter. They're studying things that have this divine spark of life within them.
1: Yeah. In that context, this element of faith, I mean, that is it. If you could prove something absolute, faith is not required. And I don't want to use it as a cop-out to say, well, you need faith. And yet the Lord himself talks about that. There is an element there that God seems to have set the trap to say, I'm going to get you so far with knowing the universe because I designed it, I created it, it's knowable, but you're still going to come up short on the diving board. You have to take that step, that plunge into something you don't understand. And I guess, do you see a pattern with people like Richard Dawkins and the others that you've debated and talked with that you're mentioning? Does that become really the problem, that they just can't accept this idea that faith is an element that God would want to see us demonstrate in order to believe?
0: I think there's definitely something in that, Jim, because, you know, I've had hundreds of conversations with atheists and over the years. And in the process, you know, we've often gone back and forth on the intellectual arguments for and against God. But I very often get to the point where I think, well, ultimately, this isn't necessarily just an intellectual thing. There's a heart issue here as well. And it's that question of, do I want to believe in something that I can't, if you like, examine, understand at a purely intellectual level? Because that means a certain amount of humility, almost a surrender, if you like. And it's not that we have to surrender our intellect or our reason when we become a Christian. Far from it. I think God, if you like, makes absolute sense of our intellect and our reason. But we do have to surrender our ego, the idea that I am the top dog, the one to whom I will kind of be the judge of everything else. When you realize there's a judge above you and that you will never fully be able to understand or grasp, that requires a certain amount of humility. And I think that is where a number of the atheists I've engaged do struggle, because they don't want the universe to be like that. They want to be at the top of the pecking order, and having to say no, you are God and I am not God, that's something different than intellect. That's a spiritual issue at its core.
1: Yeah, some of it's just humorous observation sometimes. I have a friend who's a Christian. He said, you know, with atheists, it's amazing they don't believe in God, but they spend a lot of time talking about him. Yes. You must feel that way too. I mean, these are people that should shrug you off. You know, I really don't care. But they, you know, to their credit, they want to engage you. But I do notice a lot of atheists are very vigorous about talking God down.
0: Yes. As one friend put it to me, I don't believe in God, but I hate him. You know, right. There's this kind of odd sort of contradiction, isn't there? And I think, yes, that's probably true. I don't want to, you know, dismiss the honest search that many of my atheist friends go on. But at the same time, I've also seen that kind of atheism, which once you dig below the surface, it's not really an intellectual thing. It's just people just don't like the idea of God. They sort of have they just want to push it away. Yeah. Having said that, you know, it's extraordinary what can happen to give a change of heart. I mean, you've probably heard the story of Ayaan Hirsi Ali, probably the most famous female atheist in the world at one time, completely rejected God, religion, great friends with Hitchens, Harris, Dawkins, all the new atheists. And yet, just about a year and a half ago, she has this extraordinary conversion to Christian faith. And it's an intellectual journey, certainly, at one level. She came to see the way in which really Christianity was the foundation for everything she appreciated about Western civilization. But it was also a personal journey where she kind of encountered a meaning crisis. She couldn't sustain her belief in, you know, the value of life and everything else. She couldn't see a way forward on a purely atheistic worldview. She became very depressed, nihilistic, even alcoholic. And it was only when a counselor said to her, Ayaan, I think you're spiritually bankrupt. Have you considered praying? Mm. And she said, well, I can't pray. The God I was raised with was a monster, because she had been raised in a fundamentalist Islamic sect and rejected it. But then this counselor said, well, what kind of a God could you believe in? And this was the turning point for her. It was definitely a spiritual turning point, because she says she started to describe the kind of God she'd be willing to believe in. And she realized she was basically describing Jesus Christ. Mm-hmm. And so she thought, well, maybe I ought to investigate this person who claimed to be God. She began praying. She started going to church. And in her own words, God turned her life upside down. So I think, you know, you have to be honest. Coming to faith an intellectual component of that is often very important for people. But there's also a spiritual component where you have to let your guard down and you have to open yourself up to the possibility that God may be the thing you were looking for all along. And when that happens, when the head and the heart meet, that can be just the most extraordinary thing.
1: Let's move into cultural observations. You know, one of the things for Western culture, this is where we're linked around the world, Western culture. But as you see a decline in moral stability, you see a rise in evil. I mean, I think that is an equation that most of us in the faith would agree with. Probably atheists may not agree with, but just describe that observation that when moral guidance, moral boundaries are loosened, what happens is you have more immoral behavior.
0: Yeah, and it was Nietzsche, you know, a well-known atheist who put it so succinctly. He said, without God, everything is permissible, because in a sense, if we do live in a world where there is no God, there is no ultimate moral law at the foundation of reality, then in a sense, it's a free-for-all. It is just whoever is the most powerful, whoever gets their way, kind of gets to rule, gets to set the rules. And yeah, of course, that's why in a culture where we are forgetting God in so many ways, and in a sense saying, well, there are no rules to be obeyed, we just, you know, have to make it up for ourselves, inevitably that gives license for people to go off in all kinds of immoral directions. I think, though, it's almost the fact that is happening so much in our culture now has kind of led some people to realize, well, I don't like the direction this culture is going, and I think we've kind of gone off the rails. And there's a very interesting sort of impetus back to more conservative Christian values in lots of parts of the culture today, even from non-Christians, interestingly. Now, as we lose the Christian story, the question is, can we keep those values, those things that people sort of still recognize as being fundamental and important? And I think without the Christian story, we can't, actually. And that's why people are asking now, well, maybe we need a return of Christianity. Maybe the new atheists, in being so quick to dismiss and, you know, get people to abandon faith, maybe they didn't realize actually what they were letting in its place, which is this completely amoral, immoral, divided and confused culture that we now find ourselves in. And that for me is so interesting, that sometimes things have to get worse before people realize they need Christianity again.
1: And of course, in that context, we as Christians are going, how much worse can it get? But again, the Lord's in control. And there is some deep end of the pool that he seems to bring culture back out of that and to make people aware that that's too far. But let me hit you with some good, tough questions so people can be equipped to answer these. Again, you're an apologist, and this is what your world's all about. Christianity makes the claim to be the sole religion, the faith that actually connects to God. And there's lots of analogies. It's God reaching to us, not us reaching to him. But give it your best shot when you're with somebody who says, well, I just think that's so narrow and so, you know, exclusionary. How can Christianity make that claim that they're the only religion?
0: Well, the first thing I'd want to gently point out to the person who says that is, well, you're also making an exclusive claim just in saying that Christianity cannot be the only true religion. You know, that's simply, yeah, too arrogant or too particular. Because actually what the person is effectively saying is, I have the correct view. I think maybe that all religions lead to God and we're all just sort of on, you know, different paths up the mountain. Well, that means that they have a specific exclusive view about religion and they're making a truth claim. So the point is, we're all making claims about truth, about reality. The question is yours true or is mine true? And in a sense, I think you just have to accept that we're all in the same boat in that regard. But the next place I'd want to go to with someone who says this is that the reality is, you know, religions are different. They make very different claims about reality. And it can actually be rather insulting to say, well, we all basically believe the same thing, don't we? No, we don't. You know, a Muslim believes very different things about God to a Christian, very different things about Jesus between a Christian and a Jewish person, maybe. And actually, it's more respectful to acknowledge that we have our different claims and to obviously have good faith conversations about that. But don't simply sort of try to pretend that we're somehow all the same. We're not. And it's important to recognize that. And then finally, I'd want to say, it leaves us with this question in the end. Well, if there is a God, has that God revealed himself to us? Because if it's not just a case of saying, oh, well, they're all basically the same, or just kind of, you just have to pick one at random. The question is there a reason to believe that Christianity is the true revelation of God? And I obviously believe there is. And the reason is because God came in person in the Christian story to show who he was. And I rather liken it sometimes to a key that opens a door. You know, when I walk up to the church that I attend, I have a whole, you know, I've got access to the church with a big bunch of keys, and they all look rather similar, these keys. So sometimes I sort of have to try a few in the lock before finding the one that actually opens the door. But then once I've opened the door with that key, I don't then try all the others as well, just in case one of them works. Ah. And I think it's the same with religion. You might look around and you might try and find, you know, but you don't have to try every religion out there. If you find the key that opens the door, you found the real thing. And I think for me, that's expressed in Jesus, especially in his resurrection. If Jesus was who he claimed to be, the Son of God, and if he died and rose again in vindication of that claim, then you found the key that opens the door. You don't have to go searching through every religion. And it just is a fact that God has come, made himself known in this person, Jesus. There's a whole chapter in the book where I talk about the resurrection and why I think it is actually the definitive event of history and why we can have real faith in the historical claims of the Christian faith. But that for me is at the center of kind of going through the weeds of, well, maybe it's this religion, maybe it's the other. How can we ever know? I think we can know because of Jesus.
1: I like that. I like that analogy of the ring of keys. That's really good. And I'll use that when I talk to my unsaved friends at this point. That's a good one. I think at the end here is just this idea, apologetics can often be seen as a battleground. You know, it's like playing rugby or American football. There's a goal, and I'm going to go on offense and try to score the goal and get you to see the light, so to speak. And, you know, it's this tug of war of ideas and thoughts and philosophy and religion and who's right and who's wrong. It seems like you have a great way, a winsome way of saying, well, let's just come reason together. which is what the Lord says, obviously. Speak to that need for that winsomeness and that idea that you're not here to win. You're simply here to live out the faith so people can see something different and hopefully develop that appetite then to want what you have.
0: Yeah. Well, I think you've put it so well yourself there, Jim. But I come back to where I began with 1 Peter 3:15. In a sense, that is the classic apologist's verse, isn't it? Always be ready to give an answer to anyone who asks you about the reason for the hope that you have. Now, that's what you're doing at an intellectual level with apologetics. You're trying to make the case, answer questions, and show that it makes sense to believe in God, to believe in Jesus. We sometimes forget the bit at the end of the verse, though, don't we? Which is, but do this with gentleness and respect. Because, and that is so critical. Because if you're simply there to as a sort of battering ram, trying to make someone believe with the force of your intellectual arguments, I think that often fails because people want to feel that they're actually being heard at their end, you know, that you're taking a real interest in them, that you're not just seeing them as a sort of project, if you like. And that's where the gentleness and respect comes in, because the way you say things matters just as much as what you say. And I don't believe anyone in the end gets argued into the kingdom of God, okay? It's got to be about them wanting what's on offer in the end. And for me, that's so important. And sometimes we can do a great job of arguing for God, but not of representing God in the way we say these things. In the end, no one's going to want to become a Christian if the example they have sitting in front of them, you, doesn't look like the kind of person they'd want to become. Right. So in the end, yes, we need to use intellectual arguments, but we need to represent God. We need to do it with grace and respect, just as we're commanded to in Scripture. And that's the magic formula. That's the way when we have good conversations, when we open ourselves up, when we treat people as human beings, worthy of our dignity and respect, you might just find that conversation goes somewhere.
1: Yeah, it's so good. I've had, you know, secular friends who have said, yeah, I would never become a Christian because I knew this Christian and he stiffed me for $100. And now I'm saying people's behavior will always let you down, no matter what the standard. We find a way to do worse than the standard. But don't let that dictate your search for the Lord and your search for, you know, meaning and eternal life. So, Justin, this has been terrific. I'm looking forward to reading your book, Why I'm Still a Christian. I'll be giving it away to my boys and everybody I know because this is what it's all about. And you've beautifully put together a real sensible, reasonable articulation of why the faith is so important, not just to Christians, but to everybody. Thanks for being with us.
0: Oh, thank you for the opportunity, Jim. It's been an absolute delight.
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keep our hope. If you look into the distance, there's a house upon the hill, guiding like a lighthouse. It's a place where you'll be safe to feel our grace, 'cause we've all made mistakes. If you've lost your way,

Good evening, it is Caitlin here, and that was Until I Found You by Steven Sanchez, a song that he apparently wrote in 10 to 15 minutes. 10 to 15 minutes, and this song has gone on to have over a billion Spotify streams. How crazy is that? Up next, you have What You've Done to Me by Samantha Jade.

0: perfectly.
1: Ultra 106.5, this is Caitlin speaking. I hope you are having a wonderful Thursday evening. I did. I went salsa dancing. I've been going for a while and I think I'm getting better. I like to think that I am. I'm not sure you should ask everybody else that goes, but take my word for it. I'm doing well. Anyway, up next we have Girls Just Want to Have Fun.

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1: What a night. I absolutely loved the concert. And how good were those cocktails? It's late and I have to drive to Richmond. I have to work in the morning.
2: How much have you had to drink?
1: Just a few. It'll be fine. I know the road. Let's go.
2: 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I cannot wait to do that. 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

0: I'm David Wood with another Sports Moment. In tennis, it's week two at Wimbledon, and it's time for us to look back at some of the Australian greats who've excelled at the oldest grass court tournament in the world. Margaret Court, born in Albury, New South Wales, in July 1942, is considered by many to have been the best female player of her time, if not ever. In 1970, she became the first woman during the Open era and the second woman in history to win all four Grand Slam tournament singles titles in the same calendar year. At Wimbledon, she was successful in the women's singles finals in 1963, 1965 and 1970. In 1963, she defeated Billie Jean Moffat in straight sets in the final, while in 1965, Court beat the Brazilian Maria Bueno. Her third Wimbledon success came in 1970 in an epic final, defeating Billie Jean King 14-12, 11-9. It was a time before tiebreakers were used to decide the sets. With another Sports Moment, I'm David Wood.
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2: They say time heals, but I don't think that's true. It's been 3 years and it still feels new.

about 100 times. They don't make a map for a whole new life. I went the distance and I thought it looked different. What if the grieving just means I'll be happy?

One of the most surprising surveys I've ever seen put the question, what's the most intimate subject you wouldn't talk about? The result? 80% of the respondents said prayer. Even more surprising, it wasn't a survey of religious people. Have you ever found yourself offering a quiet prayer about something or someone you love? It can be almost as natural as breathing, a kind of heavenly breath. Remember that famous prayer, Our Father in heaven, holy is your name. It was a template for prayer Jesus gave his friends. But he also said, keep it simple. It's not a theatrical performance. Get somewhere quiet, be there as simply and as honestly as you can, and just begin to focus on God and sense his grace and his presence. He knows what you need, but tell him anyway and thank him for it. Then, see what happens. Any relationship needs to be nurtured with honest, consistent, heartfelt communication. Why not make a start today? I declare.

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0: Have you ever dreamt of what you'd do if a couple of $1 million suddenly dropped in your lap? You must have thought about it occasionally. It's a tantalising fantasy, isn't it? But what would you do? I'm sure you can think of things you'd buy, people you'd like to give to, maybe even a favourite charity. I saw a program called Secret Millionaire. A wealthy person researches a project they want to give to, and then they give a sizeable gift anonymously. There's something delightful about the anonymity of it and the look on the faces of the recipients. It's worth it just for that. In Scripture, Jesus encourages us when we help someone not to make a big deal of it, but to just do it very quietly and unobtrusively. I reckon he was onto something when it comes to motivation. He knew the tendency for the human ego is to end up way bigger than the gift itself. And perhaps the secret test for us is, would we still do it if we knew nobody would find out? The beauty of open-hearted generosity is you don't have to be a millionaire to do it anytime.
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0: Hey, this is Ben Windle with another Life Minute. Pop culture often gives us a window into what resonates with the generation and what the great needs of people's lives are. There is a reason why shows that are about friendship are so popular. For example, Seinfeld was one of the most popular shows of the 90s. George, Jerry, Kramer, Elaine, it was described as a show about nothing. Yet really, it was a show about the friendships and relationships between the main characters. These shows connected with us because they showed something about life that so many people don't have. We all need a circle of good friends in our lives that we can share our everyday experiences with. Can you think of someone today that you can be a good friend to? I'm Ben Windle.
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0: Today, spirituality is in. Seeking out the spiritual side of life is a pastime for many people. No longer is it seen as strange, but rather a part of life. What is not in is the idea that there's only limited access to God. We want and search for do-it-yourself religion. Pick and choose the things that work for you. Many reject outright the words of Jesus when he says, "I am the way, the truth, and the life. No one comes to the Father except through me." I once heard Indian philosopher and speaker Ravi Zacharias say that it is more reasonable to believe that all the religions of the world are wrong than to believe that they are all right. It would be nice to think that they are all right, but they end up being mutually exclusive. When you compare them on such matters as God, sin, creation, and the afterlife, the answers are so varied that we really need to ask which is right. Don't be fooled. Do the research. Think. Talk to others. Decide for yourself whether Jesus' words need to be taken seriously.
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0: People are just not made equally beautiful on the outside. And in some cases, it doesn't matter what you do, you'll never make a model for a glossy magazine. A physical beauty is not how most of us are categorized. Inner beauty, however, is available to all. If you work on it, you could become an inner beauty stunner. Have you ever met such a person? And what characterizes inner beauty? People who are beautiful within are kind, compassionate, humble, loving, peaceful, generous. They are wise, considerate, gentle, the kind of people who make you feel good in their presence. They have a sense of fairness. They are never defensive. You don't hear them criticize others. In fact, they draw people closer to themselves. They kind of invite you in. If you may know such a person, I have no doubt that you speak fondly about them and they stand out as someone special. One of the best gifts we can give to our partners, to our children, in fact to society, is the gift of our developing inner beauty. Can't get it right on the outside? Work on the inside and you'll feel a whole lot better about yourself, and your inner beauty will shine out to others. This is relationship psychotherapist Hans Keller.
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Sometimes someone just takes our heart. We didn't plan it or necessarily mean for it to happen. They've just got our number. They may be the last person we or our family or friends would have expected. They may be considered unrespectable, but we're overwhelmed and transfixed with them all the time. It may be that we've known them or known of them for years, or maybe they are a chance encounter one summer's night. Either way, our extraordinary sudden love and adoration for them catches even us by surprise.

0: For many of us, our coming to believe in Jesus is just like this. We were the last ones to think that we would take a step of faith and fall madly in love with the carpenter from Galilee. But now he enthuses our whole life, and we cannot help but keep coming back to him again and again.
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0: 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Because you see it all the time, the speedsters, lane changers and tailgaters. An accident, breakdown or slow traffic and it is on. The impatience, lane changers weaving in and out, braking, accelerating and braking hard again. 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
2: What exactly does the Holy Spirit do in the life of a believer? The answer may surprise you because he's been working in ways that you've never fully credited him. Hi, I'm Clayton Bjellin, and today on Insight for Living, Chuck Swindoll walks us through four specific life-changing roles the Spirit plays. From the moment of your salvation onwards, he regenerates, he identifies, he seals, and he illuminates. If you've ever wondered why Scripture suddenly comes alive, well, today's message holds the answer. Chuck titled his message, Getting Reacquainted with the Spirit of Power.
3: I've discovered when you get serious about spiritual things, you not only get serious about church, you get serious about God. Like, who is he? Who is he? And so we get to understanding more about God the Father and the Son. The Father plans our salvation, and God the Son implements the plan by going to the cross and dying for us. And God the Holy Spirit is empowering it, as we shall see. Let me show you. 1 Corinthians chapter 2, verse 6. Yet we do speak wisdom among those who are mature, a wisdom, however, not of this age, nor of the rulers of this age who are passing away. By the way, it happens every Sunday. The wisdom we speak when we gather, the teaching you receive, the instruction, whether it's from music or from God's word or some preacher, it's a wisdom that is not from this passing away world. It is a divine wisdom that comes from his word. We speak, look at verse 7, God's wisdom. It's in a mystery. The hidden wisdom which God predestined before the ages to our glory. Is that great or what? Before there ever was the beginning of time, God planned the wisdom, the knowledge, the truth to live by. All of that arranged in the Godhead, all put together, all known, all ready to be delivered. And then man falls in the garden and his whole mind is changed, his heart is changed, his will is changed, and now you've got to permeate all of that. A mind that's blinded, a heart that's cold and like stone, as we just sang, and a will that's in resistance to the things of God. But the wisdom is there nevertheless. So we need divine help. Verse 10. For to us, God revealed them, that's the truths of his word, the truths of his mind, God revealed them through the Spirit, capital S, that's the Holy Spirit. For the Spirit searches all things, even the bathos of God. He searches even the depths of God. Can you imagine what that's like? We hit the surface. We learn a little. Every once in a while, we're around someone highly intelligent, and we listen and we realize how much that person knows. Someone said that an education is going from an unawareness to awareness of your own ignorance. You become aware of the depth of information you don't know. When you relate to the Spirit of God, you're relating to one who has it all known, has it all understood. And his major role is to communicate that truth to you in bite-sized chunks.

keeping it to himself. His role is to unveil that truth and to let you get a corner on it and begin to see it. It's called spiritual insight. Discernment. It becomes a filter system in this wicked, deceptive world where you're hit on all sides by the media, and you have to filter through that and come up with truth in the midst of a pile of error. That's the role of the Spirit. Verse 12, now we have received not the spirit of the world, but the Spirit who is from God. Why? So that we may know the things freely given to us by God. You know what? I have had people say to me, it doesn't matter that I know that much. Look, wait. If you're ever tempted to say that, zip it. Zip it. Don't say that. If you really mean that, you're a prey to every cult that comes to your door. You don't care about knowing what you believe, you're ready for a fall. The enemy loves to hear you say that. The adversary feeds on that kind of thinking. I mean, if the Spirit of God exists for the single purpose of revealing God's truth, doesn't it make sense we need to know that truth? That's why you were born in previous churches where the truth wasn't taught. That's why you came out of that false religion where you realized this is not doing good. This is toxic. This is hurting me. You weren't getting truth. Let me say at this moment, if you are grasping any of this information, it's because of the Spirit of God. I would add this, if you do not know the Lord, this information is dull and boring to you because you haven't the Spirit of God to make it meaningful to you. You can't see the Spirit because he's invisible. You can't know the work of the Spirit except in deep inner feelings, sometimes through conviction, sometimes through divine guilt that he may bring over sin in our lives. Occasionally, our conscience is troubled because we have grieved God in something we have done or said or even thought. That's the work of the Spirit within us, but we cannot see with these eyes because the Spirit of God, his work is not a tangible work. When you get truth, you're set free. You shall know the truth. And what? The truth will make you free, yes. Freed from those things that once captured you and controlled you. We have received not the spirit of the world, but the Spirit who is from God, so that we may know the things freely given to us by God. Let's go further. Let's dig further into his role. When I did my study, I came up with about 30 to 35 things the Spirit of God does. You'll be happy to know we won't go through all 30 to 35 of them. But I'm going to spot maybe three, four of them that are important enough to underscore. Go from 1 Corinthians to Titus. Titus chapter 3. You get to the letters of Timothy. You go one further. One book further, the next letter is the one to Titus, 3, verse 5. If you like taking notes, I've given you an outline that you can follow. I fill mine in every week in preparing, and so I've got mine all filled in, and it helps me because thoughts disentangle themselves over the lips and through the fingertips. As you write your thoughts down, you'll grasp them, even if you don't hang on to this very long. By just the writing down of those things, it will help you. One of the four that I want to mention is the Spirit regenerates. He regenerates. Verse 5. He saved us. This is a he referring to God the Father. God our Savior saved us, verse 5. Not on the basis of deeds which we have done in righteousness, but according to his mercy, by the washing of, there's our word, regeneration and renewing by the Holy Spirit. What does that mean? It means when you and I were converted to Christ, regardless of our age, even though we may not have known anything about this, new life was given to us.

0: If it were not for the Spirit's work, you and I would not know the new birth. 2 Corinthians 5:17, if anyone is in Christ, he is a new creation. Old things have passed away. All things have become new. You know why that's true? Because of the work of the Spirit. When you say, I trust in the Lord Jesus Christ as my own personal Savior, I've determined I can't get myself to heaven on my own good works. I believe the Savior died for me on the cross, and I will take that death on my behalf, and I will place my faith and trust in Him. At that moment of salvation, you're given new life. It's called the new birth. John 3, Jesus said to Nicodemus, you must be born anew. And then he goes on to explain it must be by the Spirit and of water. And the Spirit he has in mind is the Holy Spirit. Now look at verse 5 again. He saved us, referring to God. God saved us not on the basis of deeds which we have done in righteousness, but according to his mercy, by the washing of regeneration. Look at that. Even the renewing by the Holy Spirit, we could read it. At conversion, we are cleansed within all of those things that have been characterizing our lives, put in one general category, sin. That is cleansed, that is washed, that is washed away. Thanks to the work of the Holy Spirit, He regenerates us at conversion. And many would teach from this, and perhaps it's correct, that there is a continual renewing of the Spirit throughout the life of the believer. When we confess our sins, He is faithful and just to cleanse us from our sins and from all unrighteousness. The work of the Spirit is in the cleansing work of our lives. Think of washing clothing, of washing your car, washing, now this is the inside of your life. Because He's invisible, He does His invisible work inside that part of us that no surgeon's scalpel can ever reach. The Word of God is alive and active and sharper than any two-edged sword, piercing to the division of soul and spirit. The Word of God penetrates to the very place that no one else can reach. And when He reaches you with new truth and new life, He cleanses you. He washes you. Generate is to begin. To regenerate is to begin again. You began at birth from your mother's womb. But there must be a regeneration for you to say you are now in the family of God. You are born anew. It's a second birth. It's a spiritual birth. So the first thing we name is He regenerates us. Now back to 1 Corinthians. Told you we'd be moving back and forth. So let's go from Titus back to 1 Corinthians 12. Here we are, verse 12 of chapter 12. You'll see the second of the four we're going to point out that the Spirit does. 1 Corinthians 12, verse 12, even as the body is one and yet has many members, and all the members of the body, though they are many, are one. Hold on, that sounds like a tongue twister. Think of your own body. It's made up of head, arms, legs, fingers, toes, organs, that part which is seen, that part which isn't seen. All of it makes up our anatomy. And it's made up of many parts, or it's called here many members, but it's one body. So also is the body of Christ. The universal family of God is called in Scripture the body of Christ. Now, where's the Spirit at work in this? Look at verse 13. For by one Spirit, we were all baptized into one body. Whether Jews or Greeks, slaves or free, we were all made to drink of that one and the same Spirit. What does that mean? Paul is teaching the body truth, that is, in the family of God, called a body, there are many, many people, called here members. many different functions carried about by many different ones. Some gifted in one area, others gifted in others. Now watch closely. How do we get this all amalgamated? How do we get all of this together? How does it become a unit? We have the Spirit to thank for that. Verse 13. For by one Spirit, we were all baptized into one body. But I'm a Jew, and I'm not a part of that Gentile. But he says, whether it be Jewish or Greeks, whether one be slave or free, the point is there is no status, there is no race, there is no separation. Regardless whether slaves are free, Jews or Greek, we were all made to drink of one Spirit. This occurred at salvation. Because of the erroneous teaching regarding the baptism of the Holy Spirit, you will perhaps read some who teach that you need to pray for the baptism of the Holy Spirit. You need to pray that you'll be baptized in the Spirit. Never once are we commanded to be baptized. It happens to us. It happens within us, not because of what we decide, but part of coming to Christ includes the Spirit of God placing us into the body of Christ and also placing us into Christ himself. The original term, bapto, means to dip, literally to dip. And in ancient days, you would go to someone who would work with clothing, with fabric, who would dip a garment and would change the identity of the garment. You take a white garment and you dip it into scarlet dye, it comes out scarlet. You take a lost sinner and by the work of the Holy Spirit, dip that one, if you will, into the person and the work of Christ, the person comes out saved, born again. The work of the Spirit is to identify us with the body of Christ and with Christ himself. He baptizes us. You were born with certain colored eyes. You can pray all day and all night, and your eyes are going to still be that color. Some of you can't. Well, you put in contact. That's not fair. Stay with my illustration. You got eyes that are originally that color. You're going to die with eyes that color. That's given to you. Baptism is like that. You have been placed into the body of Christ, and that is a marvelous permanent place to be. In fact, permanent reminds me of Ephesians chapter 1. So let's go there next. Some of you are saying, I'm getting tired of this. I'm saying, I don't care. Ephesians chapter 1. If it were all in one section of Scripture, I'd keep you in one section, but it isn't. So you've got to turn from one to another. I know it's hard work, but try turning those pages. Here we read, he seals us. Ephesians 1, verse 13, referring to Christ, in him you also, after listening to the message of truth, the gospel of your salvation, having also believed, you were sealed in him, in whom? In Christ, with the Holy Spirit of promise. He permanently secured our salvation when we came to know Jesus. We have the Spirit of God to thank for securing us in our salvation. There's another right here in Ephesians, and that's chapter 4, verse 30. Turn ahead to 4:30. Do not grieve the Holy Spirit of God, by whom you were sealed for the day of redemption. Another reference to this personal or permanent securing work of the Holy Spirit. Here we are, hearing the truth. We believe it. We become aware of the gospel. We trust in the Lord Jesus Christ. Watch closely. You were sealed for the day of redemption. So the Spirit of God seals us. What does that mean? That means we're his forever. A seal is a seal. A divine seal is a permanent seal. You have any idea how many people live their lives never sure of their salvation, praying that they will not lose what God has given them, or praying that they will not sin so badly that they will wake up one day and they'll be lost again? I have a great question for those who think like that. How bad is too bad? That you have moved from saved to lost. No one can ever answer that. Because there is no such thing as the loss of salvation. Salvation is a gift, and God doesn't take his gift back. We receive the gift, and as a result, we are born again, and we can never be unborn. Our children were born into our family. They have our nature. They have our blood. They even have our temperaments in many ways because they're in the family. They'll never be not a part of our family, same as it is because of the Spirit of God who seals us. And now one more great, John chapter 16, John 16, verse 13. I happen to like stuff like this, but I know for some of you it's a bit of a chore. John 16, 13. Follow there with me. When he, referring to the Spirit of truth comes, he will guide you into all the truth. He will not speak on his own initiative, but whatever he hears, he will speak and will disclose to you what is to come. So there is the illuminating work of the Spirit. We have four of them now. Four. He regenerates. He baptizes or re-identifies us with Christ. He seals us, and he now, according to this verse, illumines us. See what it says? He guides you into all truth. Listen to me. When we began this message some time back, you did not know some of the things you now know. The reason you now know them is because of the work of the Spirit. He uses a gift that I may have, and he uses my voice and words that you can understand, but they sink in because of the work of the Spirit. Now you know why the person you bring with you who isn't saved and sits through a message like this, bored to tears, you know now why they're bored. They don't have the Spirit. To them, it's just a lot of gobbledygook. They're all concerned about when's that guy going to be through? When's he going to stop yelling? When is this going to be over? Why did I ever say I would come and sit in this meeting? You know why? They're not saved. Or they're walking in the flesh. But let's stay with the thought that they don't have the Spirit. It takes the Spirit to illuminate truth. That's why it's exciting for you. That's why when you get the truth, it changes the way you want to live, the way you want to respond to life. It changes your attitude. It changes your response to people that are difficult. You've begun to grasp the truth, and he has guided you into the truth. Let me give you three words that you need to remember. Revelation, inspiration, illumination. Revelation has to do with God giving his word. He reveals his word to a set number of people for about a 1,500-year period of time. In the days of the writing of the Bible, God revealed his word. Revelation has ceased. There is no more revealing of divine truth. I don't care what people tell you. I don't care how convinced others may be. When they say they heard from God last night, check and see what they had for supper. May have been a bad enchilada, or they may have been awakened because of a dream and they thought that was God speaking. God no longer reveals divine truth. It's contained within the covers of this book. He reveals his truth. Inspiration. That has to do with the writing, the recording of the truth that God has revealed. That ceased. Now, we may be inspired to write songs or inspired to write poetry or inspired to write certain notes of encouragement. That's a different kind of inspiration. This inspiration has the word miracle connected to it. Theopneustos is the word. It means God breathing his word into human beings. And a select number of people took a stylus in their hand and without error, they wrote the original manuscript of Scripture. That's called inspiration. That ceased. But illumination goes on to this very moment. Because we live in a land where there is every type and style and font and color and size text of the Bible, we tend to take it for granted. But you go to a country that doesn't have a Bible. Oh, let me tell you, they'd love you to tear one page out and leave it with them. Why? Because it is like no other writing. It is the revealed, inspired, written word of God that will illumine them for life.
1: 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It is the revealed, inspired truth of the living God, and the Holy Spirit makes it come alive every time you open it. This is Insight for Living, and Chuck Swindoll is presenting a message titled Getting Reacquainted with the Spirit of Power. And right now, I want to mention that Insight for Living has an engaging Bible study for this series. 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I'm Clayton Bjellin. 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
5: This is where we will look back and reflect on these moments right here. And so being in awe, posturing yourself with your hands open, heart open, eyes open, to see the wonder that is this marriage and family, that's the way we try and posture for ourselves and our marriage and ultimately for our kids as well.
6: That's Chris Grabe, and he and his wife Jenny are here with us today on Focus on the Family with Jim Daly. They're going to be sharing how you can bring some healthy, life-giving rhythms and patterns into your family. Thanks for joining us. I'm John Fuller.
7: John, we talk about family a lot. I guess that's the title, right? Focus on the Family.
6: That's what we do.
7: I mean, I do find it humorous. Sometimes people say, don't make an idol out of family. We get that. We're not trying to tell every single person they've got to get married. That's between them and the Lord. But we are here to talk about family, about marriage, about parenting, and we hope help you along that way so you can do it as best as you can. And one of the things that all of us tend to hit are these ruts where you get kind of out of sync and you just start doing the thing. And then by the time you look up, 5 years has gone by, the kids are now 7 and 9, and have we been as intentional as we needed to be as a parent? Hey, every time we can kind of wake you up to that fact, to pay attention, that's our goal.
6: Yeah.
7: And to give you great advice on how to correct some of the things that might help you do the parenting job better or the family job better.
6: Mm-hmm. And to do it better now while the kids are in the home, if they're in the home. And Chris and Jenny Grabe are really qualified to talk about this. They have 5 children. They host the podcast, The Rhythm of Us, and they have a book with a similar title, The Rhythm of Home, 5 Intentional Practices for a Thriving Family Culture.
7: Chris and Jenny, welcome to Focus on the Family.
8: Thank you so much for having us.
9: It's good to be back.
8: Good to be back with you guys.
7: Yeah, that's great. 5 kids. So I did a weird thing the other night. Dean and I were grabbing pizza at kind of a, you know, one of those little fashionable pizza places
6: boutique
7: downtown.
6: Yeah.
7: And this young family came in, and it was awesome. They had 3 kids, one in a stroller. They're, you know, getting pizza to go. And as we're walking out the door together, I said, that is great. You guys have had 3 kids. That's wonderful. I love seeing families. And we get in the car and Jean goes, that was weird. She goes, why would you say so? Because it's awesome to see young families having children.
9: Yeah. Boy, it is.
7: But she said, that is awesome, but I think it's a little odd to say that to strangers.
9: Well, when we show up at a restaurant, people are always they start rolling their eyes like, here we go. We got 5 kids. And then usually they come in like, your kids were so well behaved.
7: Yeah,
9: they're waiting for us to ruin their night.
7: Okay, but fundamentally, you think of a restaurant, they should be ringing the bell. A family of five in here.
9: Yeah.
7: Ding, ding, ding, ding.
9: Right.
7: You know,
9: that's
7: money.
8: That is.
7: It is kind of weird that the culture has leaned away from having big families and see it as something negative. There's something in me that goes, wake up. I don't want to see any more of your dog pictures. Dogs are great. Cats are great. But kids are better.
8: Mm-hmm. So, they're pretty great, yeah.
7: And you guys are experts on that, having 5
8: kids
7: yourself. Jenny, I'm sure this gets right to it. Like some days you had to be going crazy.
8: Oh, absolutely. You know, we always joke that, you know, after that 3rd kid, it just starts getting chaotic, you know? And,
7: after your
8: 3rd week without sleep, you're like, what were all those things we said we were going to do someday? What were all those things we said were important? And that's really where the book came from, was just this really deep desire to be intentional. Like you said, like we don't want to just forget all those things we said we were going to fill our family life with. We want to be intentional. We want to make sure that these rhythms we're filling our home with are lining up with our values. And we're going to have to sit down and put some thought behind this, or we're just going to drift along with the culture around us.
7: You know, about half the listenership and the research that we've done have kids in the home. So you're talking to moms and dads that are, they're at where you were at. How do you even know that you need a rhythm in your family when you have three kids, four kids, five kids, and rhythm is like the farthest thing from your mind?
8: Well, the truth is we all have a rhythm of home, right? We have a set of habits that are carrying us, that are shaping us to become a certain kind of family. So the question really is, do we like that rhythm? Do we like those set of habits? Are they in line with our values? Do we like who they're shaping us to become as a family? And if not, how do we make some changes so that we can head in the right direction as a family?
7: You know, Chris, I'm a terrible fix-it guy around the house. I'm pathetic. I confess it. You know, Gene does a lot of it. That's even, I can't believe I'm saying this, but.
9: This is a safe place.
7: I'm glad this is safe. Yeah. But I, you know, in that context, let's start with what is a rhythm. Tell me what it is.
9: Well, I mean, you know, when people say, we ask people all the time, are you in rhythm or out of rhythm? Pretty quickly, people can go like, oh, I know where we're out of rhythm, right? And so the idea behind us coming up with this book is saying, okay, well, we started with our first book, The Rhythm of Us, that was about marriage. This one's like, okay, how do we take these same rhythms and bridge it to families? The same principles apply. But this idea of these five practical rhythms where people can go like, hey, what do I do today to get started, right? What are the five rhythms I can put my hands on?
7: That's awesome. And we're going to, that's what we want to unfold, starting with speaking life. So let's describe that one. That one, first of all, so important, speaking life over your family, over your kids.
9: We look at that rhythm as almost like a cornerstone between the other ones, because you can focus on serving and some of these others, adventure, but if you're not speaking words of life to each other, nothing's going to work. It's like, cool, I don't hear what you're saying because you haven't said the things that mean the most to me. And so for us, we've as a value in our marriage that we started off early, and now we do that with our kids. And we love this. I mean, for me, I'm a words guy. I love when Jenny will talk to me and share it with me and tell me how much she loves me and all the things, right? I'm an affirmation guy. But our kids are the same way. And so I think if you can cultivate this atmosphere of speaking life into your kids and into your family, there's a massive amount of fruit that will come
7: from
9: that.
7: Yeah. Jenny, I don't know if it goes with gender generally. I would think moms are pretty good about speaking life over their children. I don't know. I don't have any data. But I think men can struggle more so.
8: For us, it's really the opposite. And it could just be personality type. Like you said, Chris is really good at this rhythm. Huh. You know, if he saw a family at a pizza place, he would probably say, great job
7: raising
8: having those
7: three kids.
8: He would. He just, everything he thinks, he says out loud, which is a different conversation.
7: Gene would say, yep, I know that.
8: Yep. It sounds like Gene and I are a lot alike. But I have really had to work on this, you know, especially early on in our marriage. It wasn't that I wasn't thinking nice things. I just wasn't in the habit of speaking them out loud, which is a really different thing. You know, if we don't say them out loud, they don't really count because the people that we love don't get to hear those wonderful things we're thinking. And Chris really had to say after a while, like, hey, I'm going to need you to tell me that I'm awesome. Like, I need to hear this from you. Like,
7: great. This
8: is really important to me. And he was right. And over time, I really did learn by his example that just speak it out loud. When you think something nice, just take a moment, speak it out loud.
7: You know, it's amazing when you look at, you know, like our counseling team, we take a look every month at the tally of what are the big headlines that are coming in, just so we're aware. And, you know, that breakdown in communication and marriage is always present in the top 15. And the reason I'm bringing it up, when you look at repairing damage in a marriage, this is one of the fundamental things.
8: For sure.
7: Can you just show appreciation for one another?
8: Yeah.
7: And when you do that, it's like the human heart blossoms. It just opens up. We like to hear these things.
9: Yeah. One of the things we discovered, we were doing a retreat. And we were sitting there with these couples, and they were kind of walking through these rhythms. And I asked them, I said, we asked the question, how many of you saw speaking life modeled from your parents when you were growing up? Specifically, mom and dad saying positive things about each other in front of the children,
7: Boy. Which
9: also trickled down. 98% of the room said they never saw it. Never saw it.
5: And people go, I never even saw it. I didn't model it. How do I do this? And I think we all have to realize what we're doing in our marriage, in our relationship, is the foundation we're setting for our children and the marriage that they will have. And so,
7: true.
5: We speak life to each other, then also speak life to our children as well, because we wanted that to reverberate for generations to come.
7: Mm-hmm. Right. And that's not a budget item. No. You can do that without spending money exactly on dinner and roses and just speak life over each other.
6: Yeah, there was one part of this that I was really interested in, Jenny, and you had a story about a dad who kind of spoke about potential. I mean, this is an element of speaking life, the potential he saw or set, I guess, for his child. Talk about that.
8: I love this story. So there was a family growing up for me that was a really close family of mine. And then when I went off to college at Belmont in Nashville, they ended up living just a couple hours away. So whenever I got, you know, kind of the desire for a home-cooked meal, I was eating Diet Coke and popcorn probably, they would invite me over and cook a nice home-cooked meal. And it was one of those nights, and I had been over with their family, and they had several other people in the community over as well. And as the evening was dying down, the other guests started heading home. And there was a single woman there who headed home. It was pretty late. And Michael, the dad, I will never forget this. You know, I'm probably 19 or 20. And I was observing their family because they had an incredible marriage and family. And I was just always learning from them. And he called out to his 11-year-old son, who just happened to be walking by after she had left. And he said, "Hey, Chris, will you call Miss Susan and just make sure she got home okay?" Huh. And I turned around to him expecting a normal, you know, 11-year-old boy's response would probably be like, "What? I'm not doing that," or "That's awkward. You do it," or whatever it was. And he just said, "Oh, yeah, Dad, I'll do that." And he went and called her just to check on her. And I mean, there was so much happening
7: right
8: in that moment, right? I mean, he not only spoke to the potential in his son to be thoughtful, he was passing on the characteristics of thoughtfulness and kindness, of thinking of somebody else. He could have very easily gotten up and done it himself, right? But then those character traits would have remained his own. But instead, he saw an opportunity to call out something great in his son and teach him the incredible value of caring for somebody else.
7: No, that's so good. And again, a very easy example. You can do that. You just need to be thinking that way.
8: Looking for those opportunities.
7: Yeah. Chris, let's go to the next one, the rhythm of serving. I like that. I think we tended to make that pretty complicated, though. You know, we set up a time to go serve at the animal shelter, and, you know, Gene organized all that. But it didn't just happen. It was some thought, which sometimes people have a hard time getting over that barrier, if it's going to take a lot. But speak to the rhythm of serving and how you can make that a little easier.
9: Yeah, I think Virginia and I have the five rhythms. Even when we looked at our marriage, it was one that we both kind of was on the bottom rung for us. We had to learn how to serve each other, right? And then, you know, you have kids and you go, okay, cool. And then there's the natural, like, you know, obviously you're young, we need to help you and do that. But when we talk about serving, there's kind of this whole other level. One of the things we talk about a lot is, really, there's so many different ways we can serve our kids. And we say, enter their world. One of the best ways you can serve your children is just by listening to what they're saying. They're saying more than we can ever possibly imagine.
7: That's true.
9: But sometimes we don't just stop to listen to what they're saying. When you enter their world and you can serve them, okay, what are you saying? What do you need right now? Okay, great. Great example. One of our daughters, she loves to read and be by herself. And so she asked Jenny if she could clean out the bottom of one of our closets so she could go and have a reading corner.
8: This was in the middle of 2020. So all of space. That
9: everybody
8: togetherness,
9: needs a minute.
8: The introverts needed their space.
7: Yeah, I need to create a space.
8: Yes.
9: Yeah, so she listened to her, entered her world, and she cleaned out the space in the closet. She had a flashlight in there, and she was reading her book, and the flashlight kind of sees something sparkly in the corner. And just a little backstory, at the time, Jenny had lost the diamond on her wedding ring, and we had no clue where it was.
7: Yikes.
9: Well, she had lost it doing laundry, and it turns out 5 months later, it was at the bottom of this closet, and our daughter comes back in. She goes, what is this, mommy?
5: And it was my wedding ring.
9: It was the diamond for her wedding ring, which you just go, okay, we entered her world, we served her, and God blessed us by bringing that back around. Yeah. And so serving doesn't necessarily mean just doing the laundry and giving them food and running them to the thing. It's listening, entering the world, and discovering what God's doing in them right now.
7: Yeah. Jenny, let me ask this question. The difference between enabling and serving. I think when I assess my parenting, I may have been a bit more of an enabler, you know, to rescue them a little too quickly. But speak to both of those. Sometimes you need to lean one way or the other, but speak to the danger of the enabling.
8: Yeah, I think what we want to be careful that we're not communicating is that you do everything for your kids, because then you are enabling and you're also harming them, because we're robbing them of this opportunity to learn to do things for themselves, right? So there is a difference between opportunities to care for my kids and serve them and listen and dignify them. There's a kind of help and serving that dignifies them, and then there's a kind of help that harms them by robbing them of the opportunity to do things for themselves.
7: What is the motivation for a parent who is over-enabling? I mean, what's happening for them? They see that as, I'm a great parent. It gives them some kind of satisfaction, I would think.
8: Sure, I would think so as well. And I think that there's probably all different personality types with different motivations for doing that. But I think, you know, the times where I've caught myself doing that, it's usually just, it's easier.
7: Let me ask both of you to respond to this one. The third one, seeking adventure. I think that sounds like fun. That's where I would like to be.
8: That's
7: the parent I
8: want to
7: be.
8: That's your favorite.
7: I've got an idea. Trent sent me a note the other day, and he said, Dad, I'm just feeling nostalgic. I just love the fact that we shot rockets off at the park, nighttime, no lights, Nerf fights, and just all those things. That was fun. I enjoyed that so much. But do you define it? What does it mean to seek adventure?
9: Oh, this is by far I knew it.
5: You have stories.
9: Yeah. I mean, you know, we with five kids, you know, some are wired inherently for adventure. And some are like, nope, feet on the ground. Adventure looks very different for each one of them.
7: That's good. Yeah.
9: So, but one of the things we try and explain to people go, oh, well, you know, maybe I don't have the budget. We can't go on a big trip. They immediately go to like the big trip. And there can be adventures in every single day. You know, you can go, hey, we're going to go to the park today. We're going to go to the jump place. It could be something free. We're going to go to a waterfall. You know, adventure, we're all wired for adventure. I think, you know, Christ was the ultimate adventurer, right? And he called us to this wild life. And so I think we're all wired for it. I think some of us are just pre-programmed to go, I don't think I want to do that. And so there's a story we write in the book about how we ended up, we took the kids skiing, and the two older kids, the three younger were at ski school, but the two older kids, you know, they were like, hey, we're going to go off. And I'm like, okay, great. So we're like, cool, we're just going to enjoy some us time on the slopes. And you get on a chair and you're like, okay, it says blue and it says black on that. I was like, we'll just go up and do the blue. Well, and Jenny's like, are you sure there's a blue up there? I was like, oh, yeah, look, it's on the sign. When we get to the top, there was no blue to be found. It was just straight black diamond with powder everywhere. And we're like, we're going to die. We're literally going to die. And it almost happened because we are just scrambling. I'm looking at my wife. I'm like, I'm never going to see my wife again. She's buried in the powder over there.
7: Right.
9: And we finally roll our way out of the mountain, get down. We're like, oh, we're never doing that again. And then we're like at the lodge going like, okay, we need a minute. And then we look up and we see our daughter, and she comes walking in the corner. She's like, guys, we just got stuck on a black diamond. I'm like, what? So we're on our adventure, they're on their adventure, but we get to come together and celebrate that, like, in them is the spirit of adventure that we've had the opportunity to craft. We're over there dying in the powder. They're dying in the powder. But we get to come together unified and share an amazing story of how we both just walked through some insanity, came on our side. It was just a really bonding moment.
7: Jenny, let me aim this at you, the freedom to fly. I don't mean to always talk in those terms, but moms can struggle a little bit with that. You know, like, that's dangerous. I mean, Jean and I, my goodness, they'd ride the bikes down the driveway. And she'd say, well, how come their helmets aren't on? I know, you know, half of you are going to say, okay, you should. Yeah, I know that. But they just jumped on the bike and they went down and they came back and put your helmet on, that kind of thing. But sometimes we can want to wrap our kids in bubble wrap. I guess the mechanism, if you're the father or the mother, to relax that safety bubble a little bit and let your kids fly. And then the other side of flying, whatever that might be.
8: Absolutely. You know, like Chris said, like, we're all wired to fly. We all need adventure, whether we instinctively know that or not. The truth is, nobody wants to get to the end of their life, or our kids get to the end of their time with us as a family and look back at all the things we wish we had done. Nobody wants to do that. We want to marvel at all the adventures we said yes to, you know? And sometimes as parents, that requires us stepping outside of our comfort zone, you know? Like, God will call our kids to things that are way outside of my realm of comfortability. And I have to choose in those moments, okay, if God is calling them into this, am I going to say yes? Am I going to give them that freedom to fly and cheer them on as they go? Or am I going to cling to that comfort and to the safety and look back and wish that we had said yes to some of those things?
7: And there's sometimes you need to do that.
9: Well, the same thing can be true. You know, we want that for our kids. But the same thing needs to be true for our spouses. There's moments where our spouses have some dreams, and we need to kind of water those to go, hey,
7: wow,
9: I'm going to give you the freedom to fly in this. Because again, all of this comes from, if we want it in our kids, we have to model it in our marriage. And I think when a spouse comes behind and supports the other one in a way to go, I think it's time for you to step out, have an adventure, because you've been talking about this dream for a while. It's time for you to fly. Something powerful about
7: that. That's really good.
6: You know, kind of related to this is family mottos. We did not have one. I wish we would have. You know, it kind of had a driving theme. But I guess you've got one about trusting God in writing the story. So this relates, I think, to the letting go and the freedom.
8: For sure.
9: Yeah, I mean, look, we all believe, we love Jesus in our house, right? And we believe that God has a plan for us, and that he, if we bring him in on the equation, that we can write a pretty powerful story. And so we try to incorporate that into our kids' lives and our marriage and everything we're doing to say, hey, what is God doing here? And how is he moving in you? And how is he moving in this season and moving in our family? And so we just truly believe that you know, when we look up, like, we want the story to be amazing. We don't want our kids, we don't want us in our marriage to look back and go like, ah, oh, we left it on the table or whatever. We want to go, man, that was a wild, awesome ride, and what a powerful story, and God was at the center of it the whole way.
7: That is so good. You know, we're coming up toward the last few minutes here, but we've covered the rhythm of serving, the rhythm of seeking adventure, the rhythm of speaking life. That's where we started. The fourth one is this idea of the rhythm of slowing down. Man, if any culture needs this, it's our culture. When it comes to this rhythm of slowing down, I guess, how do you identify it, and then how do you do it?
8: Yeah, I mean, this is arguably my favorite rhythm. Okay. I love this one. I think because I need it so much, you know, as a mom, where I'm always looking at my to-do list, and there is a lot of things on my to-do list with 5 kids and a house to run. It's never empty. But if I'm not careful, I can let myself get so consumed with getting things done that I miss out on the sweetness of family. You know, the best part of my day is never crossing off those things on my to-do list. It's always the moments that I chose to slow down and savor whatever moment I have with my kids. And you said, what's the best way to practice this? There are several ways we outline in the book, but one of the easiest ways to start practicing this is just to let your kids take the lead. And this has happened so many times for me. I'm lost in laundry or getting things done around the house, and one of my kids will invite me in to join them in some kind of activity, whether it's getting on the floor and playing Legos or making a batch of, you know, pretend cookies or just going for a walk in the neighborhood. Mm-hmm. And honestly, I wish I could say, I just stop what I'm doing and I just say a hearty yes to every single invitation. But I don't always, because I feel the weight of getting everything done. But the times where I am able to slow down and say, yes, let's step into this moment together to build relationship, those are always the best parts of the day. And the truth is, that's where our relationship with our kids is built.
7: Yeah.
8: When we slow down to take that time to just be with them, what we're communicating to them is, I delight in you.
7: Lastly is this idea of staying in awe of God. Mm-hmm. This probably could be one of the best for the family. Mm-hmm. Who wants to take that one?
9: Yeah, I mean, we love this one. It was kind of a sleeper rhythm where you both go, wow. And when it hit, it was like, yes, we need this. I mean, this plays itself out in various ways, but, like, you know, cultivating that in our kids, helping them see the wonder of their life and life around them. We see this play out in our current 9-year-old. She sees a sunset and she makes sure everybody stops. She's like, Mom, Dad.
7: I love that.
9: Look at that.
8: Yeah.
9: And she's like, let's take pictures of it.
5: And for us, we look up and go, okay, there's a lot happening. We're going to look back on this marriage and this family and go, okay, what happened? There was a blur, and I'm sure for you guys, the same thing. But we try in the be as present as we can in the moment. I'm a futuristic guy. She's a nostalgic look back. But God has been good to help us. So when we find ourselves in the midst of that moment where there's a trampoline, kids are jumping the trampoline, where they're hitting volleyballs, there's a fire in the backyard. We look at each other, and we talk about this in the book. We call it the "this is it" moment, where we don't ever have to look back and go like, one day we wish we go, no, this is it. This is where we will look back and reflect on these moments right here. And so being in awe, posturing yourself with your hands open, heart open, eyes open to see the wonder that is this marriage and family, that's the way we try and posture for ourselves and our marriage and ultimately for our kids as well.
7: Man, think of that. What a great place to end, unfortunately, but what a wonderful primer on what we need to be thinking of as parents, you know, your suggestions on how to slow down, how to stay in awe, speak life over your family. Those are simple things that if you do them, I think you're going to have a far healthier family, right? Which is the goal. And boy, that speaks volumes too to people watching you who maybe don't know the Lord. Mm. They're going, something's different with your family. How come you have that kind of joy? Isn't that good?
5: Oh, so
7: man,
5: good.
7: So good to have you. Thanks for being with us.
8: Thank you for having us.
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1: In this bulletin, huge crowds turn out in Melbourne to greet India's Prime Minister and the ongoing criticism of Telstra. With more, I'm Tracy Weir. Indian Prime Minister Narendra Modi has been given a roaring reception at a cultural event in Melbourne. Mr. Modi and Anthony Albanese have addressed around 35,000 members of the Indian community at Marvel Stadium, the crowd repeatedly chanting the Indian Prime Minister's name. Mr. Albanese says the positive vibe reflects the relationship between the two countries.
2: The energy that we feel in here tonight defines the Australia-India partnership. It is an enthusiasm and a dynamism that drives the positivity and promise of our two nations.
1: The Prime Minister has struck a deal with his Indian counterpart to export Australian uranium to India. One Nation leader Pauline Hanson has recorded a podcast with British activist Tommy Robinson. It's been made 2 weeks after his interview with Karl Stefanovic, who was sacked by the Nine Network. Tommy Robinson has described Pauline Hanson as fearless and relentless. The Victorian Premier is demanding compensation and change from Telstra after its outage brought V-Line services to a standstill. Jacinta Allen says regional passengers will be reimbursed for extra costs, and she expects Telstra to match the payments dollar for dollar. The Victorian government will also fund 2 days of free travel on V-Line while demanding telcos improve the reliability of critical networks. Labor is being accused of dropping the ball over the Telstra outage as the company reveals more than 600 000 calls failed. Here's Michael Packey.
3: The Albanese government has criticised the opposition's communications spokesperson, Sarah Henderson, after she test-dialed 000 during the Telstra outage. Labor Minister Tim Ayres argues Senator Henderson was reckless given the fragility of the network at the time of the crisis.
4: Can I just say to Australians, don't do what she did?
3: But Liberal leader Angus Taylor says Senator Henderson made the right call in her capacity as the shadow minister.
5: The reason she has to do this is because of the failure of Labor. 7 hours. Not a word.
3: Mr. Taylor argues the latest outage shows the government has failed to take the necessary steps to address the issue since last year's 000 failure involving Optus.
1: Michael Packey. To sport, and in the AFL, Fremantle ruckman Sean Darcy faces a battle to earn back his spot after American Mason Cox produced an eye-catching display in the 38-point win over Sydney. Darcy was managed from the 15-21-111 to 10-13-73 win at Optus Stadium, given the 5-day break between the games. The decision came despite Darcy having played just 2 AFL games since recovering from a lengthy calf injury. That's the latest news in sport. I'm Tracy Weir.
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7: Good morning. Making news on Pulse, a new role of police in Tasmania review has found officers are caught in a revolving door with young offenders, with one constable saying they get bail on bail on bail. Tasmanians can now visit Hobart's Museum of Old and New Art for free after the museum scrapped the $5 deposit it previously charged locals. And construction has begun on 18 new Homes Tasmania social and affordable homes in the Burnie suburb of Romaine. Get these stories and more on the free Pulse Tasmania app.
6: Pulse Tasmania, the island's number one for news.
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8: Good morning, Scotty with you on Alt 26.5. It's a Friday morning and it's a little chilly this morning, as you may have noticed, but it is going to be a partly cloudy day. They were saying yesterday early sunny today. I'm sure there will still be parts of the sun, but I was reflecting yesterday, it's like when you give a child a lolly and then you take the lolly off them. So to change it back to partly cloudy now, it's kind of like I feel like a lolly's been taken away from me. I'm sure it's going to be nice when it does warm up. So partly cloudy in 13 today. Tomorrow's possible showers in 14. And Sunday, possible showers and 11.

Audio Adrenaline, Leaving 99, this is Ultra 96.5. This next song is taken from U2's Achtung Baby album, which was in 1991. It went to number one in so many countries around the world, including here in Australia. But the funny thing was, I never ever saw them until they released their Zooropa album. I was living in Melbourne. They came to Melbourne. And so I was like, well, I don't really like the album, but I want to see U2. So I went and saw them. And then their next album was Pop, which again, I didn't particularly like that album, but they came back. I'm like, well, I'll go see them for Pop as well. So I've seen them twice, and they're my two least favorite of all of them. They kind of just went weird in those years. That was kind of like not U2 for me. But anyway, then after that, they released an album called All That You Can't Leave Behind, which kind of got back to me a bit to the, this is U2. This is U2. Other people absolutely rave about Pop and Zooropa. I wasn't a big fan, but I was of this album, Achtung Baby, and this is one of the best. This is U2.

That's Olivia Dean and Man I Need. This is Alt 26.5. If I had to ask you what would be your favourite song of all time, do you think you'd be able to answer it? I struggled with it for years. And when I had a co-host, Joe, years ago, he said, what's your favourite song? I'm like, I don't know. I can't answer that. That's like picking your favourite child. I finally settled on one, and this is it. This is my favourite song of all time. I think not because of the song itself, but because of what it represented in my life. It was a time in my life when I was kind of, you know, 16 years old, and I was just starting to work and earn some money, and I was, you know, driving a car, and I was working at the time when it became 1988. I was working in a 24-hour pizza place, just having an absolute ball, just loved it. It was just so many good memories from that year, and so in 1987, they released this song. This is my favorite of all time. This is Choir Boys and Run to Paradise.

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1: In stories making news, the Prime Minister and his Indian counterpart have addressed a lively community event in Victoria. The Melbourne Meets Modi cultural extravaganza attracted around 35,000 members of the Indian community to Marvel Stadium last night. Attendees were treated to traditional music and dance as the crowd repeatedly chanted Narendra Modi's name. Unions are calling for urgent reform to improve conditions for teachers in Queensland. A survey has found 57% of respondents experienced verbal aggression most days in the classroom. A junior doctor has admitted hiding cameras in toilets to record colleagues in three Melbourne hospitals. Ryan Cho has pleaded guilty to 13 offences. He is yet to be sentenced. Around one in five drivers say fuel is causing them budget stress. Data from comparison site Finder shows the reduction of the fuel excise discount has also led to more panic buying. Sport, and in the AFL, Fremantle outclassed Sydney 111-73 in Perth. That's the news and sport headlines. More details soon.
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4: It's 27 minutes away from 7 o'clock, partly cloudy for Hobart today, 13. Tomorrow, possible showers and 14. And Sunday, little cool, shower to 11 on Sunday.

One of the challenges married couples face in communicating with each other are triggers. Certain words and certain emotions cause us to react rather than respond. Women are often very sensitive to a man's disapproval or anger, and men are very sensitive to a woman's criticism and frustration with him. When a person feels under attack, they'll either move away to avoid the consequence, or they'll defend themselves, expressing even stronger emotions, which often leads to arguments. One way to stop this pattern is when you hear the offense and you feel the emotion, try to remain calm, and rather than reacting, choose to respond calmly with empathy. When your partner is frustrated or critical, it often means they are hurt. Responding in a caring way, with genuine concern and endearment, can do a lot to diffuse the situation. Couples who respond rather than react to situations live with far less tension and greater appreciation of each other. This is relationship psychotherapist Anne Skelder.

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This is Ultra 65. Good morning, Scotty with you. Okay, look, this is a difficult subject to broach, but I feel like I need to talk about it. I've been kind of pondering on it for a couple of days now. I had a mate and he was telling me about his current work experience, his job and his experience in his work. And I'm not going to mention the business at all, but so basically he's been at this company now for, I don't know, about 6 months, I think. He's a Christian, and so he had a little cross on his desk, and he's got a picture of his family on his desk as well. And so during Pride Month, they had Pride flags all around the place everywhere, you know, like they were everywhere. He didn't say anything about it. He just continued doing his work. One day, one of the bosses took him aside and said, "We need you to remove the cross from your desk." And he's like, "Can I ask why?" And they said, "Well, because it's offensive to everybody here in the office. Nobody wants it. We've had multiple complaints about the cross on your desk." He was staggered. So he's like, "Hang on. Like, so my faith, you know, like I can't express that, but other people can put it whatever they want on their desks." And they're like, "Well, it's offensive. We'd like you to remove it." So he took the cross away. He's got a photo of his family on his desk. And just last week, they took him aside. They said, "We need you to remove the photo of your family from your desk, please. Just put it in your drawer." And he said, "Can I ask why?" And they said, "Well, because there's a woman here who can't have children." And look, don't get me wrong, heartbroken. You know, if you can't have children, absolutely heartbroken. But does that mean I shouldn't ever talk about my family on the radio? Like we still have our own lived experiences, and families are such an important part of our lives. So while I grieve for those that can't, I don't think that means we should be restricted from ever talking about family. So anyway, they asked him to remove this photo of his family because there was a woman that was working near him that was like triggered by this photo of his family on his desk. What are your thoughts about that? I mean, to me, I was just horrified. I'm like, what? They want you to remove the picture of your family from your desk? I just could not believe that. So look, no names. I'm not even going to mention the business at all. I just wonder, at what point does it stop? At what point does it stop? And it doesn't mean we don't have compassion for those around us at all, but I still think we have to hold to what we know to be the truth as well. So it's interesting, isn't it, that it seems like it's Christians that's like, remove the cross. You can't say this, you can't do that. But it seems like we're just open slather for whatever anybody would like to say, and there's no ramifications. But for everybody else, there seems to be that line that they won't cross. So anyway, I'd be interested to hear your thoughts about that. Am I wrong? Am I down the wrong track? Am I missing something? Give me a call. Let me know about your thoughts. 6231 1065, or send me an email at scotth@ultra106five.com. 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

0: It's Avicii and the Knights. This is Ultra 96.5. I've got to say, I haven't seen as many World Cup games as what I thought I might have done, but I just haven't wanted to, like, particularly on the weekends, I'm like, no, I'm staying in bed. My boys have been getting up and watching the games, but I've been staying in bed and then watching a replay later on. But there's a game on at the moment. The quarterfinals have started. So France and Morocco playing currently. And then tomorrow at 5 a.m., again, not going to see that one, Spain and Belgium. That should be a good game. Spain should win, but Belgium, really good team. And then on Sunday at 7 a.m., it's Norway taking on England. And the quarterfinal, the final quarterfinal on Sunday at 11 a.m., which is Argentina and Switzerland. So France and Morocco. France expected to win the whole World Cup. Have to wait and see how they go this morning.
1: Answering the religion question in the census isn't a political statement. It's not a measure of how often you attend church, and it's not a debate. It's simply a way of describing part of who you are. 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And that honesty helps build a clearer picture of Australia.
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1: In this bulletin, Iran launches more strikes on US infrastructure and terror charges laid in New South Wales. With the details, I'm Tracy Weir. Iran has launched a wave of strikes on United States military infrastructure in Gulf states. The attack follows strikes by the US on Iran's south and east regions. Israel now says it is ready to attack Iran for a third time, if necessary. Back home, and cricket and AFL will be top of the agenda when the Prime Minister hosts his Indian counterpart at the MCG. Nelson Scott has details.
2: India's Narendra Modi will wrap up his whirlwind trip to Australia with more high-level talks with Anthony Albanese in Melbourne. Discussions so far have focused heavily on boosting business ties, headlined by a deal which will see Australia export uranium to the subcontinent. The pair will today meet representatives from the AFL and Cricket Australia at the MCG, where a significant sporting announcement will be made.
1: Mr. Modi and Anthony Albanese attended a community event at Marvel Stadium last night. Around one in five drivers say fuel is causing them budget stress. Data from comparison site Finder shows the reduction of the fuel excise discount has also led to more panic buying. Analyst Sarah Meganson says the financial uncertainty is not easing.
3: We do see the fuel excise ending at the end of this month, and that's likely to put further pressure on prices, and we are likely to see that trend of stress continue.
1: Drivers are encouraged to download fuel apps to help locate the best prices. Victorian opposition leader Jess Wilson says she's focused on Victoria and not preferences for November's state election. It comes after One Nation leader Pauline Hanson previously said it's very immature for the coalition not to work with One Nation. Ms. Wilson says she's not currently having conversations with any party.
4: Particularly when parties don't have any candidates, any leader or any policies. I'm focused on what we have to offer Victorians because I'm running to form majority government in this state to make sure that Victorians know that I have the plan, I have the solutions to fix the many problems that we have.
1: Victorians go to the polls on November 28. Police in South Australia are looking into a regional hospital death during Telstra's nationwide outage. The telco and police initially advised they had no reports of fatalities linked to the outage. Family members of the person who has died have since contacted police. A 20-year-old man from northern New South Wales has been charged with advocating terrorism online. Police say violent extremist material has been found on his mobile phone. They say he also had weapons and ammunition. To sport, and in the NRLW, the Broncos defeated the Sharks 22-16 in Sydney. Broncos fullback Tamika Upton, who has become the first NRLW player to score 50 career tries, told Nine it was a tough game.
5: I think our forwards are incredible. Sharks have got an incredible pack, so we knew that coming in, and I think our girls did a really good job.
1: In men's action tonight, the Tigers take on the Warriors. That's the latest news in sport. I'm Tracy Weir.
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7: Good morning. Making news on Pulse, a new role of police in Tasmania review has found officers are caught in a revolving door with young offenders, with one constable saying they get bail on bail on bail. Tasmanians can now visit Hobart's Museum of Old and New Art for free after the museum scrapped the $5 deposit it previously charged locals. And construction has begun on 18 new Homes Tasmania social and affordable homes in the Burnie suburb of Romain. Get these stories and more on the free Pulse Tasmania app.
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8: Now for the good news from 1 Peter chapter 1, all people are like grass, and all their glory is like the flowers of the field. The grass withers and the flowers fall, but the word of the Lord endures forever.
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8: 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Coming up real soon, Sunburned Souls and Pastor Dave Quack. He's fantastic. I love him. He's got his own journey through bipolar and he's a pastor in a church, but he's just really open to being there for people with mental health issues. I'd love to see his church. He's in Queensland, and I'm going to visit him, in fact, when I go up in a few weeks' time, so looking forward to that. But he's got a little spot coming up called Be Prepared, and without giving away his thunder, without taking his thunder, it's basically a person with schizophrenia came into the church, and so he hung out with him and prayed with him, and a couple of the other guys from the church didn't quite know what to do, and they were a little bit nervous about this guy in church. And he was saying, you know, there's so many Australians that are struggling with mental health, and if we're not really being there for them, then why not? That's 25%, he said, of all of Australia that struggle with mental health. So surely as a church, we should be leading the way in that area. So it's a great spot. I just gave you the little snippet of it, but he shares a little more expansively in under 5 minutes from now. That's Sunburnt Souls. It's called Being Prepared. All right, tomorrow's weather, possible showers on 14, Sunday showers on 11, and today partly cloudy and 13.

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1: A guy with schizophrenia came to church the other week and he was having a pretty serious episode. Sadly, he was in a psychotic state, so nothing he was saying was making a lot of sense. I found him to be nice and pretty harmless, so I hung out with him and prayed with him, and later on I drove him home, but the truth is a couple of the younger leaders got a little bit scared. They weren't scared of him per se, but they were scared of the situation because they just didn't know what to do. Did you know that at least 25% of Australian people right now are struggling with their mental well-being? We're neglecting a huge part of the population when we don't know how to minister to those with mental health issues. Wouldn't it be great if we could lead the way on this instead of chasing our tails 10 years from now? Not everybody in your church needs to know how to handle somebody with psychosis, but somebody does.
0: For more candid conversations on faith and mental well-being, check out sunburntsouls.com.

Remnus, and wherever I go, this is Ultra 6.5. Always look forward to Friday mornings because Richard Humphrey pops in. He's the Dean of St. David's. And in recent weeks, we've been talking about I Am. Jesus called himself I Am. And this morning, we're going to reflect on that again. A number of times, he says the words I Am. And it's significant words. Like if anybody else said that, then you would know that they're saying I'm God. Like that's the context of this. And so that was a pretty big context. It's a pretty big thing for him to say, I am. And so, I mean, to the point that that's ultimately what got him killed on a cross was that the leaders at the time thought that he was just blaspheming, absolutely blaspheming because he was calling himself God. So it's a significant thing.

0: We'll talk about that just after 8 o'clock this morning with Richard Humphrey.
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I'm David Wood with another sports moment. In the supercars this weekend, Townsville will host the latest round of the championship. The street circuit is located just south of Townsville CBD and winds its way through Reed Park, where specially constructed roads form approximately 70% of the circuit. Set in a parkland style reminiscent of Albert Park in Melbourne, the Townsville circuit provides a challenge. It was first raced there in 2009 and has quickly become one of the driver's favourites. The circuit runs clockwise over 2.86 kilometres and cars can reach up to 260 kilometres an hour, averaging 140. Townsville is considered the unofficial capital of North Queensland and as such hosts a significant number of government, community and major business administrative offices for the northern half of the state, as well as a number of sporting events. In addition to the supercars, the North Queensland Cowboys in the NRL are based in Townsville. With another sports moment, I'm David Wood. Sharing with us what he knows.

truly measures what that means. Truly measures what that means. And this thing we call our time. Heard a brilliant one say,

I cannot change. So here's to looking back. You know, I drink a whole bottle of my pride and I toast to change. To keep these demons off my back. Just get these demons off my back.

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1: In stories making news, the Prime Minister will continue his week of sports diplomacy, this time signing a major cricket deal with India. Anthony Albanese will make the announcement at the MCG alongside his Indian counterpart Narendra Modi. The parties have already struck a deal, which will see Australia export uranium to India. A report shows 2 in 3 surveyed Australians say they have seen or experienced racism in the workplace. Almost half say racism is rarely or never recognised as a workplace health and safety issue in their organisation. A 20-year-old man from northern New South Wales has been charged with advocating terrorism online. Police say violent extremist material was found on his mobile phone. Overseas, and new suspected cases of Ebola have been reported in previously unaffected parts of the Democratic Republic of the Congo, as the death toll in the country's latest outbreak surpasses 600. Sport and Gout has been ruled out of the World Under 20 Championships after suffering a serious injury in training. That's the news and sport headlines. More details soon.
2: 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An accident, breakdown or slow traffic, and it is on. The impatience. Lane changers weaving in and out. 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Come on, a bit of common sense. 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
3: 28 minutes away from 8 o'clock and capital city weather today. Sydney, shower 2:17 for Melbourne, morning fog, but then a sunny day and 15. Brisbane, top of 21 today, possible showers around the place. For Perth, 19, showers should clear late in the day though for Perth. Adelaide, late showers and 17. Canberra, thick morning fog. And 13 for Darwin, mostly sunny, and 33. And here in Hobart, it's a chilly start, as generally is this time of year. It's almost 5 degrees, feels like minus 2 though. Top of 13 today, but mostly sunny, sounds good. And then tomorrow, possible showers 14, and Sunday, shower 2 and 11.

0: That's the latest for Kane. It's called Living Water. This is Ultra 96.5. Well, if you don't want to know the results, well, it's not actually finished yet, but the current standings in the World Cup, then quickly turn your radio down because I'm about to give it. But there's a game on at the moment. There's been 70 minutes gone, and well, a bit over 70 minutes, and it's France taking on Morocco. Morocco haven't lost a game for like 40 games. It's like some crazy amount of games. They've been really strong, and a lot of people thought they might beat France, but France are the favourites to win the whole World Cup. And currently, France up 2-0. So with about 20 minutes to go, it looks like France are going to take this one out. It's the first quarter final. Tell you what, though, just before halftime, it was Mbappe, who's like one of the world's best players for France. He had a penalty shot, and it was a really ordinary penalty shot, and it was saved. So didn't get that one, but then he did score in the 60th minute, and then Dembélé also scored in the 66th minute too. So there you go, about 75 minutes into the game, and France currently 2-0 up. Looks like they might proceed through to the semi-finals by defeating Morocco.
1: 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I only want you when you're gone, gone, gone. 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

Very few people set goals. Even fewer write them down. Hi, I'm Warwick Marsh from Dads for Kids. Only 2 to 3% of the population actively practice goal setting. Those who do have thought about where they want to go in life and have also worked out a plan of how to get there. What's that got to do with fatherhood? Well, fathers who want to go to the next level as dads must begin to plan for success. Fathers must begin to develop a life plan that not only includes career and material goals, but also integrates these important goals with family and fatherhood goals. Working out your own set of values is a key part of this process. It is only when we have worked out our values and what is truly valuable to us that we can then prioritize. Take some time to set your goals for life and for your direction as a father. You will never regret the time it takes. For more ideas on being a great dad, go to fatherhood.org.au. I declare.

How good is that? That's Ray. It's called Joy. It's 10 minutes away from 8 o'clock. Celebrate some birthdays real soon. And going to catch up early next hour with Richard Humphrey. He's the Dean of St. David's Cathedral and always fantastic to talk to. He comes in every Friday morning with some great wisdom and insight into different scriptures. So it's fantastic. He'll be joining us just after 8 o'clock. This one from 2012. This is Down Here. It's called Rest.

0: got a few nominations this morning. Happy birthday to Vicky Triffitt. Mum, I hope you have the best day ever. I love you so much. One more year closer to retiring. Love from Maria, Mum, and John as well. So happy birthday, Vicky. Another one for Vicky as well is to the most beautiful daughter, sister, and mother anyone could wish for. We wish you the most amazing birthday ever. Love, Mum, John, Nick, Kelly, and your amazing daughter, Maria. Lots of love and kisses. So happy birthday, Vicky. Happy birthday to Shane Madden as well. Happy birthday, Shane, with love from Mike and Evelyn. Have a great day, Shane. Marley Gibbs, happy birthday, Marley. A super special day for a super special girl. Buddy says, woof. Love G Biscuit, K Train, Mace Face, Roars, Finley, Bob, and Buddy as well. Happy birthday, Marley. And Rebecca Van Toll as well. He's turning 95 today. Happy 95th birthday to our lovely mum and Omar. We hope you have an incredible day today and are spoiled tomorrow. We love you so much. Lots of O's there. Love Michelle, Sammy, Jess, Evie, and Miles. Kiss, kiss. So happy birthday to Shane, Vicky, Marley, and Rebecca. And we did pull out Rebecca's name. Congratulations, Rebecca. 95 today, and you've won a cake. 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
1: In this bulletin, airstrikes continuing in Iran and a Wallabies debutante ready to play. With more, I'm Tracy Weir. Experts are warning there are a lot of hurdles standing in the way of a return to peace talks in the Middle East. United States military officials say they have hit 90 Iranian military targets in the latest round of strikes, while Tehran says it has launched retaliatory action on American assets in the region. Former US Marines intelligence officer Hal Kempler says the US president is standing firm, saying he isn't in a rush to return to the negotiating table.
2: My understanding is a number of the Gulf states are talking directly to Iran. They're having a lot of discussions on how they can get this resolved. You know, the biggest problem was Iran just wasn't adhering to the memorandum of understanding. They did not reopen the Strait of Hormuz.
1: Within the last 24 hours, US assets in Kuwait, Bahrain and Qatar have been targeted by Iran. Meantime, Australia's Treasurer is warning the renewed escalation of the Iranian war will hit the economic growth and pose more inflationary issues. Jim Chalmers says the government is monitoring day-to-day developments of the conflict very closely. The Prime Minister will continue his week of sports diplomacy, this time signing a major cricket deal with India. Anthony Albanese will make the announcement at the MCG alongside his Indian counterpart Narendra Modi. The parties have already struck a deal which will see Australia export uranium to India. Speaking through a translator, Mr. Modi says the agreement will benefit both nations.
3: These similarities between us and our common worldview inspire us to continue moving forward together with deep mutual trust.
1: 35,000 people turned out at Marvel Stadium last night to hear Mr. Modi speak. An investigation has been launched to determine whether a death at a regional South Australian hospital is due to Telstra's nationwide outage. Around 600 calls to 000 failed during the interruptions, which were caused by a software defect. The telco says it is working with police to establish if there is a connection between the death and the shutdown. To Super Rugby, and fly half Declan Meredith will make his Wallabies debut on Saturday against France after injuries to Carter Gordon and Ben Donaldson. Coach Joe Schmidt admits he wasn't expecting to use Meredith so soon.
4: He's been thrust into the role, and I'm excited, but I'm always apprehensive about anyone coming in and having to run the game.
1: The game gets underway at 20-6 at Suncorp Stadium. And it will be an all-Czech final in the women's draw at Wimbledon, with Karolina Muchová and Linda Noskova winning their semi-finals. Disappointment for the all-Aussie pair of Mark Polmans and Storm Hunter. They lost the mixed doubles final in three sets. And in the AFL, Fremantle outclassed Sydney 111-73 in Perth. That's the news and sport. I'm Tracy Weir.
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6: Good morning. Making news on Pulse. A new role of police in Tasmania review has found officers are caught in a revolving door with young offenders, with one constable saying they get bail on bail on bail. Tasmanians can now visit Hobart's Museum of Old and New Art for free after the museum scrapped the $5 deposit it previously charged locals. And construction has begun on 18 new Homes Tasmania social and affordable homes in the Burnie suburb of Romaine. Get these stories and more on the free Pulse Tasmania app.
5: Pulse Tasmania, the island's number one for news.
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7: Currently almost 5 degrees in Hobart, top of only 13 today, but a mostly sunny day on the way. And then looking toward the weekend, tomorrow possible showers and 14, Sunday shower 2 and 11. When we come back, we're going to catch up with Richard Humphrey, the Dean of St. David's.

The human desire for a home or a place is one that psalmists, psychologists, and poets have proclaimed since time immemorial. We all have this nostalgic longing for home, a home we can't quite remember, that our earthly dwellings only romantically remind us of. We see this desire for a home manifest in destructive ways when we place place above people and when people start fighting for promised lands. While recognizing that sacred spaces are helpful for our identity, too tight a connection to place can be destructive. We can get stuck, unable to let go and move on.

0: Richard Humphrey is with us again this morning. He's the Dean of St. David's. Good morning.
1: Good morning. It's lovely to be here. Morning, listeners.
0: And we're talking about the IAMs.
1: We are. We're still thinking about the IAMs in our evening service at St. David's. And I'd really like to thank whoever it is that's driving around Kingston with a number plate that says IAM…007. For giving me a wonderful sermon illustration. I even managed to slightly illegally take a picture of it. So thank you to if you're ring in, if that's you, I am 007. But last week, Scotty, you said, of course, when Jesus says I am, he's picking up the language of the Old Testament. And just that started me thinking, because the way that Jesus speaks is quite extraordinary. Like in the Sermon on the Mount, you know, everyone loves the Sermon on the Mount, the greatest ethical teaching ever given. In the midst of it, Jesus says not just extraordinary ethics, but what he speaks about himself is quite extraordinary, because what he says is, you have heard it said, love your enemies, but I say to you. Now, we need to just sit with that I there for a second. Not God has told me to tell you, not the prophets say, not the word of the Lord has come to me and I pass on to you, but you have heard it said, but I say to you.
0: Yeah.
1: We have extraordinary authority from Jesus. And so it's not just in John's gospel that Jesus says things that make you think, hang on, what's going on here? And then in Mark's gospel, when Jesus comes to the disciples across the water in the storm, you know, now let's just not get excited about the fact that he's walking on water. That's extraordinary enough as it is. And of course, there's lots of Moses comparisons going on.

0: on, and it's kind of like Jesus going, I don't need to part the water. I can just walk on it. You know, Moses, Schmoses, look at me.
1: Yeah.
0: But he says to them, ego eimi, do not be afraid. Now, he could just be saying, it's all right, it's me, it's Jesus, calm down, you know, calm the farm. But that's getting pretty close to what's called a theophany, that is an appearance of God. And so in John's gospel, as Jesus uses these words, there really is this really strong idea that Jesus is coming not just as a representative God, not just with all of God's authority, but he's coming as God himself. And so all the I ams, I am the bread of life, I am the light of the world, I am the door, I am the good shepherd, I am the resurrection and life, I am the way, vine. The truth and the life, and I am the vine. We got there eventually. All of those flow out of this who Jesus is. Now, we might have said this last week, but C.S. Lewis said that Jesus is a man whose claims, if they are true, is of infinite importance. If they are false, are of no importance. The one thing they cannot be is moderately important. Because if Jesus says is who he says he is, this is God come amongst us, and it is God showing himself. I'm thinking particularly about the bread of life discussion in John 6 here. He's come to us as somebody who's going to break himself and offer himself to us. Now, this is really hard to get our head around. And in John's gospel, lots of people go, this is too hard, we're going away. And Jesus says to the disciples, are you too going to go away? And he says, they say, no, you. Where else would we go? You have the words of eternal life. And so it's grasping that idea of who Jesus really is, that he's Emmanuel, to use Matthew's language. He is the Word made flesh, that we see truly who our God is. And just to make sure we don't miss it, there's one last I am in John's gospel in John 18, when Jesus is about to be arrested. So he's done all his presentation of who he is. He's brought his disciples together. His betrayer's about to turn up, and they're in the midst of turning up, and he says, who are you looking for? And they say, Jesus of Nazareth. And Jesus responds, ego eimi, I am. Sorry, I think I said ego eimi before without explaining it. Ego eimi is the Greek for Greek. I am, yeah. Right? I really am. And just so we don't miss what John is doing, John says, and when they heard him say, I am, they all fell down. Okay, so John is making, underlining, did you notice what Jesus says here? Now, why is that important? It means as Jesus goes to the cross, as Jesus goes to fulfill his mission, he is going as God with us. And so all the other I ams find their fulfillment at the cross. It is on the cross that the bread of life is broken for us. It is on the cross that the light of the world shines. The cross is the door into the life to the full that Jesus has come to offer. It is there that we see the good shepherd giving his life for the sheep. It is there from the cross that we see the resurrection and the life. The resurrection hope comes through the cross. There we see Jesus is the way, the truth, and the life. That is how we are to live. That is how we are to be. And of course, there is the vine. What is it that continually sustains the church through two millennia? It is the old rugged cross.
1: Yeah, yeah.
0: And so if you want to understand any of those I ams, you've got to do it with that picture in mind, that they find their fulfillment in the death of our Lord Jesus Christ, where I'm going to take a communion service this weekend, where the bread is broken. So that's what I've been thinking about, and it's all because of you, Scotty, because of your comment last week to make me think
1: I'm glad I get you thinking. But the thing I love about it is any other person in the history of the world, if they had have made those comments, then that would be pure blasphemy.
0: Absolutely, or it's mental illness.
1: Yeah, and it's only God himself that could say those words.
0: And Jesus does say, for instance, if you don't believe me, just check it out. Just check out the evidence. Look at the things that I've done. And, of course, the resurrection is the great one. The other thing I've been thinking about, I don't know if this is where we've got time for this, but I'm going to throw it anyway, because when Moses meets God at the burning bush, Moses is a bit confused because this is back in Exodus chapter 3, and he's told that he has to go and see Pharaoh to let his people go. And Moses says, well, who do I tell him that you are? He's already said, I'm the God of Abraham, the God of Isaac, and the God of Jacob. And God says, I am who I am. Tell them that I am has sent you. Now, there's all sorts of philosophy we can do in that sentence, because what God is saying is that I have always been, I always will be, I just am. Now, philosophically, this means God is non-contingent. Now, this might be a bit early for a Friday morning, Scotty.
1: Yeah, yeah.
0: Stick with me for a second. What that means is you and I are contingent. That is, our existence depends on something else. We are dependent on our parents. We are dependent on the food that we eat. We are dependent on the air. We are dependent on all those things. We are contingent beings. God is saying, philosophically, back then, that he is non-contingent. He just is. Right?
1: Yeah.
0: Now, this is important because when any of your kids ask you, well, who made God? Now, if anybody's ever run a scripture class or a Sunday school class, some bright spark kid is going to go, well, who made God?
1: And even great scientists ask that question.
0: Sure. Well, what you say to them is, my friend, you have made a philosophical error. You are thinking of him as a contingent being.
1: Yeah.
0: He, by definition, is not a contingent being. He's a non-contingent.
1: Time and space
0: he just
1: and matter
0: is. Now, your children may not be up to contingent and non-contingent views of reality, but more importantly, perhaps, God is not thinking philosophically back in Exodus 3, because he's saying, I am the God who will be with you, who will save you and bring you to your promised land. That's who he is. And friends, I hope what we've said today will encourage you to come back to the God we see in our Lord Jesus Christ, who when we say who we're looking for, we're not looking for Jesus of Nazareth, although we are, but it's the Jesus of Nazareth who is not just the human, but is the I am.
1: Thank you, Richard.
0: It's a pleasure.
1: See you next week.
0: I'll be here.

0: Ace of Base in the Sign, this is Hulk 26.5. Happy birthday this morning to Vicky Triffitt, also Shane Madden, Marley Gibbs, and Rebecca Van Tol. And Rebecca won the cake, 95 years old today, 95, and she won the cake. So congratulations, Rebecca. 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
1: Answering the religion question in the census isn't a political statement. 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And that honesty helps build a clearer picture of Australia.
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1: In stories making news, Indian Prime Minister Narendra Modi will wrap up his visit to Australia with a major sporting announcement at the MCG. Melbourne has rolled out the red carpet for the Indian leader at a massive community event attended by around 35,000 people at Marvel Stadium. Australia's Treasurer is warning the renewed escalation of the Iran war will hit economic growth and pose more inflationary issues. Jim Chalmers says the government is monitoring the day-to-day developments of the conflict very closely. A survey has found more than half of Australian households are limiting their heater usage in a bid to bring down energy costs. Less than half of those polled by Canstar say they'll take action to keep the room warm first before turning on the heater. US military officials say they've hit 90 Iranian military targets in the latest round of strikes, while Tehran says it's launched retaliatory action on American assets in the region. And Aussie mixed doubles pairing Mark Polmans and Storm Hunter have lost the Wimbledon final in three sets. That's the news and sport headlines. More details soon.
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5: It's 27 to 9. The first of the quarterfinals is done in the World Cup. If you don't want to hear the result, then quickly turn down your radio right now. But it was France taking on Morocco, and France pretty convincing in the end, 2-0. And Mbappe missed a penalty as well, but it could have been more. In fact, the commentators were saying that it should have probably been more, but 2-0 France. So they're going to go on to the semi-finals, and they're going to play the winner between Spain and Belgium. Spain likely to win that one. The funny thing is, Spain and France were the two favourites heading into the World Cup, and only one of them can make it to the final because they're going to play each other in the semi-final if they do both get through. So great game this morning, but well done to France through to the semi-finals. All right, statewide weather at the moment for Launceston, partly cloudy and 13 degrees. Devonport, partly cloudy and 13. Strawn, partly cloudy, 14. Some morning fog for St Helens, but then sunny and 15. Burnie, partly cloudy, 13. And here in Hobart, it's currently 5 degrees. Top of 13 today and a mostly sunny day on the way.

0: Dashrath Manji, also known as the Mountain Man, lived in a poor village amongst the hills in northern India. His wife was injured and she needed urgent medical treatment, but the nearest doctor was 70 kilometres away. Dashrath had to travel right around the mountains to get help, but tragically his wife died before she could receive treatment. Dashrath was heartbroken at the loss of his wife, and he realised with his village being in the mountains, other villagers could potentially suffer the same fate. He didn't want anyone else to go through what he'd been through, so he decided to do something about it. He took a hammer, chisel and nails and started to create a road, a pathway through the hills. Everyone thought he was crazy, but he carried on day and night for 22 years, moving stone by stone and carving out a 360-foot long passage through the hills. It reduced the distance to the town from 55 kilometres to just 15. Dashrath finished his road in 1982. He died in 2007 and was given a state funeral. Grief is a powerful tool, and I'm always inspired by people who've suffered a tragedy and yet use the fuel of their grief to help someone else and the hope that others won't suffer in the same way that they've suffered. I'm Liz Oakes.
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Ashley Ellenan, where we call his name. G'day, Scotty here, and this is Ultra 96.5. Well, there's been a new world record, and it's been set by Harry Styles and his crew for the longest residency at Wembley Stadium. So prior to this, it was Coldplay, and they had 10 in a row. Harry Styles just completed a residency of 12 consecutive shows at Wembley Stadium. That's massive. I mean, who can get that many people to Wembley Stadium 12 times? Nuts. I reckon some people went 2 or 3 times. But anyway, so there you go. Guinness World Records have now officially recognized the record-breaking run, with Harry Styles' 12th show coming to a close. The record was secured July the 4th for the longest residency by a musician at Wembley during a single run. The cool thing was that every single member of the crew got a certificate to commemorate their work on their record-breaking gigs. So congratulations, Harry Styles, world record holder. This is one of his latest. This is called American Girls.

It's Lauren Daigle in A Life with Purpose. This is Alt 26.5. Just a reminder, we close off our weekend birthdays at 9 o'clock, so you've got about 10 minutes to do that. Just go to ultra106five.com. Just like fire, turning up the way, rocking like the world. Those two songs just after the news at 9 o'clock, and this one from Somba, this is 12 to 12.

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1: In this bulletin, a warning about bird flu and hospital practices under investigation in Victoria. With more, I'm Tracy Weir. Opposition leader Angus Taylor claims One Nation's economic plan for Australia would send us broke. Mr Taylor has used a speech to accuse the minor party of having no credible plan to pay for its promises. The comments are his strongest yet, pushing back against Pauline Hanson's led outfit. People are being warned to avoid dead birds and keep an eye on their pets as bird flu cases continue to climb across the country. South Australia and Western Australia have reported cases with concerns of potential human-to-human transmission. Griffith University Associate Professor Thomas Haleshorst says for now people should steer clear of wild birds in general.
2: That is basically, at this stage, is just, I think, the best advice for the moment. But, so we don't want a human-to-human transmissible virus.
1: Domestic animals, including cats and dogs, can catch the virus, with cats particularly at risk. A Queensland-built combat drone has made global history. The Ghost Bat is the first robotic wingman of its kind to be deployed in joint war games, taking flight in a US Indo-Pacific Command exercise over the Western Pacific. The drone operates in dangerous zones alongside human pilots to extend their vision and protection. A dodgy DIY fix at a Melbourne hospital has been exposed, raising concerns patient care has been compromised. Kiara Parker reports.
3: Staff at Maroondah Hospital have resorted to using aluminium foil and cardboard boxes in an effort to improve an MRI machine that's been producing compromised images. The Herald Sun reports the hospital was forced to launch an internal investigation and found serious failings with the protective Faraday cage, a room that surrounds the MRI machine and is meant to stop interference from affecting image quality. The issue has sparked fears over the accuracy of the diagnoses of hundreds of patients. With concerns up to 1,000 scans may have been affected, mostly breast screens, but others including abdomen and spine scans. Some patients had to repeat tests at Box Hill Hospital. But hospital officials say there's no risk of diagnostic error because compromised images can be readily identified by experts.
1: Kiara Parker. To sport, and Brody Kostecki says he's been working overtime to get himself fit for the Townsville 500 as he looks to rebound from a disastrous Darwin Triple Crown weekend. Kostecki takes on the street circuit today when he competes in the first of three supercars races across the weekend, the 100-kilometre, 35-lap sprint. The DJR driver missed the final race in Darwin on June 21 after falling ill and suffering from back issues. And Brisbane Broncos beat the Sharks 22-16 in the NRLW Broncos fullback, Tamika Upton making history, becoming the first NRLW player to score 50 career tries. That's the latest news and sport. I'm Tracy Weir.
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5: Good morning. Making news on Pulse. A new role of police in Tasmania review has found officers are caught in a revolving door with young offenders, with one constable saying they get bail on bail on bail. Tasmanians can now visit Hobart's Museum of Old and New Art for free after the museum scrapped the $5 deposit it previously charged locals. And construction has begun on 18 new Homes Tasmania social and affordable homes in the Burnie suburb of Romaine. Get these stories and more on the free Pulse Tasmania app.
4: Pulse Tasmania, the island's number one for news.
6: Now for the good news, 1 Peter chapter 2. As you come to him, the living stone, that is Jesus, rejected by humans but chosen by God and precious to him, you also, like living stones, are being built into a spiritual house to be a holy priesthood, offering spiritual sacrifices acceptable to God through Jesus Christ.
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6: It's currently 5 degrees in Hobart, but it's been a very, very cool start. In fact, it feels, even though it's five, it feels like -2. So I can see lots of people walking around with their puffer jackets on and all rugged up good because it's freezing outside at the moment. It's going to be a sunny day, though, when it does warm up to 13. And then tomorrow, possible showers in 14, Sunday, shower 2 and 11.

0: The Zoltron 265, and there was a game of soccer on this morning for the FIFA World Cup, and it was France taking on Morocco, and as expected, France won that one 2-0. In saying that, Morocco is such a good team, and a lot of people really thought they could have a possibility of taking the whole tournament out, but France, clearly the favourites to win the tournament now, so 2-0 against Morocco. But Mbappe, who's like one of the best players in the world, he got a penalty just before halftime, and he couldn't put it away. He got stopped, but he ended up scoring the next goal in the 60th minute of the game, and then they ended up getting another goal too. So 2-0 to France. They take on now the winner of Spain and Belgium, which is interesting because Spain were the other favourites. So France and Spain heading in were the two favourites to take out the World Cup, but they're going to meet in the semi-finals. So only one of them is going to make it through to the final. Whoever goes through between Spain and France will probably be the favourite to win. Or in saying that, Argentina's still in there. I mean, you never count them out. And there's some other good teams too. But there you go. France today, winners over Morocco 2-0.
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1: Living with a teenager can be absolutely relentless, and the pace of the average family is close to ridiculous. Parents are juggling their own career ambitions, their marriage, their health, their children's extracurricular activities, the housework, the bills, and look, not to mention teenagers' constant drama. In the fear of sounding idealistic, I'd like to just talk to you about stopping, which includes getting away from your young person every now and again. 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
1: In stories making news, opposition leader Angus Taylor has used a speech to claim One Nation's economic plan for Australia would send the nation broke. In an address to the Sydney Institute, Mr. Taylor claimed four of the minor party's policies alone would cost $1 trillion over a decade. People are being warned to avoid dead birds and keep an eye on their pets as bird flu cases continue to climb across the country. South Australia and WA have reported cases with concerns of potential human-to-human transmission. A large male saltwater crocodile has been removed from North Queensland waters after it began stalking people. The 3.5-metre salty was living in Palm Creek near Ingham and has since been taken to a facility in Townsville. Overseas, and Annie Burnham is on course to be the next UK Prime Minister. The vast majority of Labor MPs have nominated him to replace Sir Keir Starmer. Mr. Burnham remains the only declared candidate after nominations began on Thursday. And Brumbies playmaker Declan Meredith has been named to make his Wallabies debut tomorrow against France. That's the news and sport headlines. More details soon.
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4: It's been a very chilly morning. It's 5 degrees in Hobart. Sunny today when it does warm up, 13 degrees. And then tomorrow, possible showers, 14. Sunday showers, and 11.

Ed Sheeran on camera. This is Ultra 6.5. Checking out Tasmanian weather today. Well, the farming sector has questioned rushy lagoon sale. So Tasmania's peak farming body has raised concerns about the federal government's approval of the sale of the large rushy lagoon farming operation. So industry representatives are questioning what the change in ownership could mean for local jobs, food production and the long-term future of agricultural land in the state. And to live music in Tasmania, the Tasmanian government has unveiled a proposal that would reimburse pubs and clubs up to 50% of the cost of hosting live music. The initiative claims to support struggling venues, create more opportunities for musicians and strengthen Tasmania's live entertainment scene. And Neil the Seal has headed back to sea. I'm sure you've been hearing about Neil the Seal. He's been all over social media and everything. So he actually captured, believe it or not, worldwide attention. He's been lounging around. He's been flattening fences. He's been climbing onto cars. He's been on the roads, creating a bit of a nuisance, but everybody's loved him. So Neil the Elephant Seal appears to have returned back to the ocean, and wildlife authorities say he's likely continuing his journey after delighting locals and millions online. There you go, Neil the Seal. We might see him again. But this, I thought this was appropriate. This is Seal. It's called Crazy.

Coldplay, Justin Bieber and Blood Pop and Ewan's in next after 10. I'll be back in the midday for the 80s lunchbox. Have a great day. Leaving you this one. This is Johnny Farnham from 1988, Age of Reason.